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8: Gilgeous Alexander, 2 for 2 from the field. As for Victor Wembanyama, he has 4 points. He is 2 for 2 from the field. 27-18 Spurs leading the Thunder. In baseball, the Pirates outslugged the Twins in a wild one in Pittsburgh. Final score of that game, Pirates 10, Twins 9. Meanwhile, the Astros topped the Brewers 9-2. That snapped Milwaukee's 4-game winning streak. Mets over the Marlins 6-1. New York has now won 3 in a row. White Sox have won 4 in a row. They topped the Tigers 7-1. Orioles edged the Blue Jays 6-5. That snaps Toronto's 4-game winning streak. Also, the Red Sox over the Guardians 9-1. Rangers topped the Royals 7-6. A couple of games going on right now in baseball. In the fifth inning, Rays on top of the Reds in Cincinnati, 3-2. Atlanta going for its 40th win of the season. Cubs and Cardinals resuming their rivalry there in the fifth in St. Louis. That game is tied at one apiece. Football news, the Vikings, as reported by the NFL Network's Tom Pelissero, have hired Nolan Teasley as the new GM.
9: Hey, it's Evan Cohen. Coming up Monday, we'll continue to react to the NBA playoffs and look ahead to the finals, and I'll tell you if the Knicks can finish the job. It's on Sportsmanlike, 6 a.m. Eastern, right here on ESPN Radio, ESPN2, and ESPNU.

0: to go get them pedicures, manicures, dry needling, massages, because they don't have to play for 8 more days, Freddie. 8 more days, June 3rd. Shout out to Mike Brown.
1: All you Knick lovers, all you Knick haters, join the party. 888-SAY-ESPN, 888-729-3776 on the Freddie and Harry call-in line. I know you Knick lovers out there. You just like they said in the South, when all Outkast said at the Source Awards, the South got something to say. I know you Knicks got mouth to say involving Knicks. I know you Knick haters out there. You want to rain that parade? Come on with it. We got plenty of umbrellas, and we're not going to run out of time. 888-SAY-ESPN, 888-729-3776. Absolutely, and we got time today. As the kids like to say, we got time. And you did mention Mike Brown, the head coach of New York Knicks, because so much was made of the hire. Why are they moving on from Tom Thibodeau? They shouldn't have brought this guy in. He washed out 3 different places. This was a bad move by the New York Knicks. Well, that kind of question was posed to Mike Brown after the New York Knicks won their 11th straight playoff game by an average of 19-plus points per game in the series against the Cleveland Cavaliers. Does he feel validated now that the Knicks are in the NBA Finals for the first time in 27 years? And he responded,
2: never really thought about it like that. I mean, you know, again, our business is funny. My previous job supposedly took him to a point that was higher, and, you know, it didn't work out. So, again, I truly felt that this team was an NBA Finals team. I thought we had a true opportunity, because some jobs you take, you're like, okay, we can get better. We have a chance to make the playoffs right now. But this one, I felt we legitimately had a chance if we could help them figure it out and the players could stay together during the process, especially when we hit adversity, because we hit adversity at different times during the season, not just us as a whole group, but even some guys individually, including myself. And so, you know, I did have that belief from day one. I didn't know how it was going to turn out, but we're here, and there's a lot of people to thank because of it, but it starts with the players.
1: 2 things about what he said. Number one, the transparency. He never hid from the fact that when the Knicks were struggling, at one point in January, they had a stretch of 11 games where they were 2-9, and people calling for his head and saying...
3: Individuals in business...
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14: I'm Ed Mankin. We start with what else but Game 7 of the Western Conference Finals in the NBA. They're in the second quarter, about halfway through the second period in Oklahoma City. It is the Spurs on top of the Thunder, 42-33. Stephon Castle leads all scorers. He is 9, leading a balanced burst attack. Victor Wembanyama has 8, and Wembanyama is shooting 3 of 4 from the field. Meanwhile, for Shai Gilgeous-Alexander, he has 8 points. He is 3 for 5 from the field. 42-33, San Antonio leading Oklahoma City in Game 7 as the Knicks continue to wait the winner, with the NBA Finals beginning on Wednesday on ABC and ESPN Radio. Baseball, the Red Sox powered past the Guardians in Cleveland.
15: Here it is, and he swings and drives one deep into right field. That's at the track, at the wall, gone! Three-run homer for Duran. The Red Sox have broken it open in the ninth inning. It is 9-1 in Cleveland.
14: That call from WEEI 93.7 FM as Boston wins by a count of 9-1. A couple of games going on now in baseball. It is the Cubs leading the Cardinals in St. Louis 2-1 as they play in the top of the sixth. Braves with a 3-2 lead over the Reds in Cincinnati. They are through six innings. Also today, the White Sox won their fourth in a row, defeating the Tigers 7-1. The Mets won their third in a row, beating the Marlins 6-1. NFL news is first reported by the NFL Network's Tom Pelissero. The Vikings have hired Nolan Teasley as their new GM. He has worked with the Seahawks for the past 13 seasons.
16: Hey, it's Evan Cohen. Coming up Monday, we'll continue to react to the NBA playoffs and look ahead to the finals, and I'll tell you if the Knicks can finish the job. It's Unsportsmanlike, 6 a.m. Eastern, right here on ESPN Radio, ESPN2, and ESPNU.

0: Hello and welcome in. It's Always College Football. I'm your host, Greg McElroy. Glad to have you with us today. It's a very important show here on ACF. Today, we will rank the top 10 defensive line units in college football. I've said it for a while now. Most important position in the sport is quarterback. We know that. But tell me a team in the last 10, 12, 15 years that won a national championship without great defensive line play as well. There's not many, because I want to ask you a question. Like, what's the most expensive real estate in college football? You might think, well, it's the stadiums. You might think, well, practice facilities. You might think NIL collectives and places where they do their business. But no, the most expensive real estate in college football is the 7 or 8 yards between the offensive tackle's outside shoulder and the quarterback's chin, because that might very well be where championships are decided. That is where defensive lines earn their money. And right now, here we are in May of 26. Spring football's behind us. Rosters are locked in, or at least as locked in as they're going to be heading into fall camp. We have a much better picture of what those defensive lines might look like than at any other point of the offseason. So today, there's not a lot of major national outlets that are producing total line rankings. Like, you see individual positions, you see D tackles, you see edges, you see outside linebackers, what have you. But what we're going to do is we're going to take comprehensive groups, the top 10 defensive lines, not player driven, not position group, the best lines as units. We also evaluate the depth. We also evaluate the versatility. Just because you're great rushing the passer doesn't mean you can stop the run. We also need to see scheme fit too. We'll kind of look at all of that. So I'm happy to be with you today. And as I always ask you to do before we get into the content, if you'll just go ahead and subscribe to the podcast, wherever you get the podcast, doesn't matter where. Always appreciate you guys supporting us. Tell your friends that we're covering the sport in the best way possible, getting you as prepared as we can for the upcoming seasons. Let's get into it. How do we determine our top defensive line units in college football? Before we count it down, I want to kind of explain how we got here, because ranking defensive lines is a lot harder than it looks. For example, you might have the number one edge rusher, the most feared edge rusher in college football, and still collectively have a mediocre unit. That's really possible. I hate that that's a reality, but it is possible. So some of the criteria that went into this, we looked at returning production. We look at efficiencies when it comes to pass rush. We look at how well you defend the run. We look at the individual personnel and the scheme fit. We look at the depth. And then, of course, maybe the most important variable of it all is health. We also tried to look at guys that were new additions and who did a great job in the portal by going and getting these individuals and elevating their group collectively. So we kind of cross-reference every major outlet that has touched this topic some, a little more hands-on than others. We've gone through post-spring top 25s. We looked at preseason polls. We've looked at a bunch. And we even looked at certain grades that are given by one specific outlet, but those didn't necessarily lead us in the direction that we wanted, so we abandoned that pretty quickly. This is, however, I think the only dedicated, so far at least, the only dedicated top 10 defensive line podcast that's been published this cycle. So that's kind of fun. And the consensus across the board amongst those that have been covering it from a distance was pretty strong. But after you get to number 5 or so, that's where things start to get pretty fragmented. It's very tough, because some people take and weigh some aspects of a defensive line a little heavier than others, which is to be expected. There were 4 programs that nearly made our top 10, but they didn't quite crack into that group. And these programs are excellent, right? They deserve to be in the conversation right now. And that's why at the end of the episode, we're going to kind of talk about it all and kind of sum it all up. But Louisville, LSU, South Carolina, and Ohio State, those 4 programs are outstanding. If you look at the post-spring practice reports, you look at the spring depth charts, we've looked at everything. So this is a May ranking, but we're still going off of base what we know right now. So those are the four that were very, very close to making it. We'll get back to them in a bit, but let's count it down and we will kick things off at number 10. The Georgia Bulldogs. So let me tell you something about Kirby Smart and how he's traditionally handled the defensive line. If you look at the last 5 years, Georgia has put 8 different defensive linemen into the first 2 rounds of the NFL draft. 8. Now, that is not a coincidence. That is a conveyor belt. And right now, the next car is being assembled in Athens, Georgia. You look at defensive tackle Elijah Griffin coming out of spring, and many people have described him as an outright star, a guy that showed flashes last year, but the breakthrough could be coming here in 26. At 6'4", 305, really athletic, and can move side to side more than most guys above the 300-pound barrier. He came out of high school as a guy that was universally regarded as one of the top blue chip recruits in the country. And you might have been able to sleep on him in 25. You will not be sleeping on him here in 26. They also return a couple guys that are legit in Gabe Harris and Joseph Jonah Ajanye. These guys both finished 25 playing really good football. And Jordan Hall, he's back at nose tackle. The depth behind them is outstanding. It's a rotation, a handful of guys, like Isaiah Gibson, Chase Linton, a bunch of other guys who are all ranked as top tier national recruits that haven't really had that chance to break through just yet, but their opportunity is coming here very soon. One other honest caveat here too, they had a transfer in Amaris Williams from Auburn, who was one of the top portal additions in the cycle at edge. Well, he got hurt in spring and is expected to miss most of 2026. That hurts because if you look at Georgia last year, they were last in the SEC in sacks. That is the floor. But here's one thing I know about Kirby Smart. They have never sat on their own floor for 2 consecutive years. They adjusted throughout the season last year and got better. However, it didn't result in sack production. The young talent on this defensive line is too good. The program track record is too strong. And there's too much upside here to leave Georgia off this list. So at number 10, it's the Georgia Bulldogs with real top 5 potential by November if this group develops into what they could become. At number 9, it's the Texas Tech Red Raiders. If you look at A.J. Holmes, that's a pretty good starting point. He's one of the top interior defenders in the sport returning. The Big 12 named him preseason all-conference. Joey McGuire has said that he's the anchor of everything the defense is trying to be in 26, and he had 37 pressures last year. I mean, that's the second most in the Power 4 among all interior defensive linemen. But not only were his pressure numbers elite, his ability to hold down, anchor the point, and stop the run was also very impressive as well. Now, here's the wild part. Every single one of the starting line mates from last year, they're all gone. David Bailey, he's gone. He's a top 2 pick. Romello Height, gone to the NFL. Lee Hunter, Skylar Gill-Howard, all these guys are gone. So the entire starting defensive line in the league are all gone. So Joey McGuire goes back to the portal and did what he did the year before. Goes and adds an edge from Miami of Ohio and Adam Trick, who had 8.5 sacks last year, was top 6 in the MAC. Goes and gets the edge from San Diego State and Trey White, who is a 2-time All-Mountain West selection. Guy's got nearly 20 career sacks. And they go and they bring in some interior pieces as well, one from Wake Forest in particular, and Mateen Igbiroba, who is one of the top defensive players in the portal there at defensive tackle. You bring in a Bryce Butler from Washington. So I'm kind of, you're catching the drift here, right? JoJo Johnson from Oregon State. Just depth, right? Depth across the board. And McGuire even went as far as to say that Trick is kind of like a Max Crosby type of player, a guy that can really take over the game if allowed. Now, he's a little biased, but you go back and you cross-check what these guys did at their previous place, there's reason to believe this group could be legitimate. Some of the spring reports out of Lubbock say that this defensive line can go 8 deep, which is pretty impressive. We know Holmes is going to demand a lot of double teams on the inside, which means Trick and White on the edges, they're going to have plenty of opportunities to win one-on-ones. Now, there is some risk here because you have 4 brand new starters that have not played in a Big 12 game together. The upside is that Holmes is elite and the portal class is one of the best in the country at the position. And the program has now rebuilt their defensive lines a couple times in the last 3 years. So the model is proven, which is why Texas Tech comes in at number 9.
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0: Season. And arguably the best piece of that line decided to come back. That's Tyreek Tucker, who is a consensus third-team All-American and the biggest returning piece to this front seven for the Hoosiers. A lot of people think he's a top-five interior defender. He had 7 sacks last year. That was the most among Power 4 interior defenders. Did have to play a couple more games. But when you think about having 7 sacks from the interior, that's pretty impressive. From a defensive tackle in the Big Ten, you also bring back Mario Landino, who broke out in the playoffs and probably played the best football of his career in the final few games of that championship run. Coach Kurt Cignetti also went out, knowing that they have more resources to support their portal additions. They get 4 pieces to kind of surround that core. They go and get Toby Asumwami from Kansas State. He's got several years of starting Power Four experience as well. You got Chidi Obi-Azor from Kansas State as well. They came as kind of a package deal, which was interesting with how Cignetti's recruited in the past. He usually kind of looks at individuals, take two from one place. That says an awful lot. You go and get Joshua Burnham from Notre Dame, and you go get an interior piece from Tulsa as well. And you see the spring game. And granted, how much can you really take from the spring game? Well, a little bit. The defensive front had five sacks. And if you listen to Tyreek Tucker and what he said after the game, he said, we're in the same boat as we've always been, if not better in some spots. So the anchor of a national championship defensive line in a proven system under a coach that has never finished lower than double-digit wins since he started at James Madison, I think that's a pretty good starting point for the Indiana Hoosiers. That's why they're in at number eight. At number seven, and I debated having this one a little bit higher. I will admit, I wanted this one to be just a touch higher. I just couldn't. I am putting Oklahoma in at number seven right now. And I want to kind of propose a bit of a toast to one of the most overlooked defensive linemen maybe in the country, and that's David Stone. Because if you look at David Stone as an interior defender, man, he could take over the game. He was one of the top prospects in the recruiting class of 24. Went in the transfer portal for a minute, spent a few days looking around, then withdrew, recommitted to Oklahoma. And he had plenty of options, but he clearly believes in what Brent Venables is building and how he's going to be featured in this defensive front. You take Stone on the interior paired with the returning edge presence that is Taylor Wine, who had seven sacks in 2025. He's clearly their best pass rusher. That's a really legitimate 1-2 combination that most programs in the top 10 do not have at both spots, right? Danny Okoye, he also won another edge job opposite Wine in the spring. No, Koye, based on what people are saying, he's in his third year with the program. A lot of coaches have described his practice throughout spring as spectacular. And he's approaching this season what many have called a team that, you know, some urgency along the front. And that's probably the right word, who got to see R. Mason Thomas get drafted and play for him two straight years. And now it's his chance. Now it's his opportunity. You go and add a couple pieces from Georgia State and UTSA, and you have some legitimate depth. Plus, you have Jaden Jackson, who returns on the interior as well. Now, here's kind of the under-the-radar discussed truth about Oklahoma under Brent Venables at defensive line. The Sooners have gotten more out of this position than pretty much any other program when it comes to their recruiting rankings. I mean, if you look at their recruiting rankings, man, they've been rock solid along the front. Year after year, Venables finds something at this position that maybe is a little bit under the radar. Well, that wasn't the case with David Stone. Everybody wanted him. They have him. And when Stone puts it all together, and I fully anticipate that he will this year, this Oklahoma defensive front could easily blossom into a top five unit. But however, in the preseason, I have them in at number seven. At number six, it's the Michigan Wolverines. Now, new head coach Kyle Whittingham, he walks into Ann Arbor and found six of his best defensive linemen that were already going to the NFL, right? I mean, between Payne and Benny and Moore and all these great players. I mean, all those guys gone, which is a tough thing to walk into. Well, he went and got a guy that he's very familiar with in John Henry Daly. And Daly transfers over from Utah after being a first-team All-American. 11.5 sacks last year. That's the most in the Big 12. A guy that won on nearly a quarter of his pass rush reps. That was one of the most productive in the entire Power Four as well. And his defensive coordinator, Jay Hill, who was at BYU and got to watch him closely. Well, now those two working together, it's going to be pretty awesome. And I know there's not necessarily continuity between a guy that coached at BYU and a guy that coached at Utah and played at Utah, but there's a reason why Jay Hill is there. He does a terrific job. Now, the interior situation at Michigan, I think there's more there than people are probably giving it credit for. If you listen to what Jay Hill even said about his own personnel, said there's probably two of the better defensive tackles in college football right now that sit right there guarding the interior of our defense. You know, Etta is 6'3", 295, and has quietly developed into a high-level caliber player from the interior. And Trey Pierce, he was a guy that was in a bit of a rotational role last year, but now he has a chance to really blossom with additional reps and some really quality pieces that will be around him. They also had a few others that transferred along with Whittingham from Utah that add some size and they add some experience to the rotation. Now, there is one red flag that you need to be aware of, and that's that Daly is recovering from an injury. He got hurt at Utah, was a little limited in the spring, but he's expected to be fully healthy for fall camp. And if he is, this is a top five potential defensive line. But if John Henry Daly isn't necessarily what he was last year, and the edge depth behind him maybe is a little bit unproven, there's a bit of uncertainty. And that is the only thing that is keeping Michigan from climbing higher right now. Plus, you just watch Michigan along the defensive front. You think about what Kyle Whittingham has been in his tenure as the head coach of Utah. You just know Michigan's going to be really good in the trenches, especially along the defensive line, which is why they are in right now at number six. At number five, it's the Ole Miss Rebels. Now, people will look back at Ole Miss's time being coached by Lane Kiffin, and they'll think about offense and points scored and excitement. That's not what I'll think, though. I'll think about a group that early in Lane Kiffin's tenure was all offense. They wanted to win those shootouts. And then he hired Pete Golding, and all of a sudden, they found a way to win on both sides of the ball. Now, they only, at times, were elite on defense when they had the personnel. But man, they were pretty dang good in certain spots last year. Yes, they lacked a little depth across the board. Yes, their secondary was a touch vulnerable at times. But the reason why the Ole Miss Rebels made a run, people will remember the greatness and the elite play of their quarterback, Trinidad Chambliss. What I'll remember is that that defensive line was remarkably underrated. And when Lane Kiffin left for LSU, you didn't see a lot of defenders that were really, really dominant. You didn't see a lot go with them. Why? Because they all bought into what Pete Golding was selling. What remained was Will Eccles, which is a tremendous starting point, and Suntarian Perkins. Both stayed in Oxford to play for their coach in Pete Golding, and both addressed the media this spring saying, hey, they're here, and they want to win a national championship. And let me tell you what these two guys are. Eccles is one of the best interior defenders I saw all of last year. He led all power four defensive tackles with 26 pressures in 2025, which is pretty dang impressive. But he also batted six passes, which is really impressive, especially if those passes get tipped. They can oftentimes end up in the arms of one of his defensive teammates. He was one of the best recruits from a couple years ago, and that was as a sophomore. You also have Suntarian Perkins, who's maybe slightly undersized at 6'2", 220 pounds, but doesn't play that way. Guy's got 16 sacks over the last 2 years, and most of his time last year was spent off the ball. I envision him playing a little bit more as a traditional edge defender. He's one of the fastest guys on the team. So if you look at his stops since 2024, he's made a lot of plays at or behind the line of scrimmage. He also made a critical play against Gunnar Stockton in the Sugar Bowl that sent Ole Miss right there to the quarterfinal game. I mean, this is a guy that has made a lot of plays over the course of his career. He's now entering in his senior season. And Pete Golding, who has spent a lot of time at Alabama building one of the more consistent defensive line pipelines in a long time, goes to Oxford. He's done the exact same thing. Now he's calling the shots. I mean, this is the same guy that coached a Quinny Williams, that coached a Christian Barmore, that coached a Byron Young. Like, this is a guy that was really, really well entrenched in the front seven defensively. And if you look at how those guys played last year, they played at a remarkably high level. However, they did not have the depth. Oftentimes, this Ole Miss defensive line was subjected to playing 60 or 70 snaps a game. That won't be the case this year. They have better depth. They have excellent coaching. And now they won't be as concerned about taking Will Eccles off the field once he eclipses the 40, 45, 50 play mark. He was playing, in some cases, 70 snaps a game last year, so you're going to get a better, more consistent Will Eccles this season, and that is a scary thing for everybody in the SEC, which is why Ole Miss, with the improved depth, we know their start line talent is great, but the improved depth is what lands them in the top five for now.
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6: You bring in James Harden, who's good on a calculator and not with culture? They didn't need the quantitative superstar. They needed a qualitative superstar to build a team. They signed up for this.
10: Well, at some point in a season, you have to say, we need to turn this thing around. We need to get back on track, and why not do it on Saturday night? Packed house at the ballpark here in West Sacramento. You got the New York Yankees in town. You got a guy on the mound who has been real hot for you in JT Ginn. Let's get it on. Chris Townsend alongside the two-time World Series champion Steve Sachs. The atmosphere is going to be electric tonight. It's going to be a lot of fun.
26: Yes, it's going to be a lot of fun because, look, basically, the Athletics have got their backs against the wall now. They've lost four straight on this homestand. They got to come out. JT Ginn, two starts ago, was absolutely fantastic. He went out there and took a no-hitter into the ninth inning, only to get it sabotaged right there with one out. So, look, I think they got a lot of enthusiasm tonight. There's no panic in the dugout, and looking forward to a victory tonight.
10: And what JT has shown you, if you look back, the start against Philadelphia or the almost no-hitter against Anaheim, he has the ability to go deep in games, which helps your bullpen,
26: yes.
10: And then you're now getting down to your best bullpen arms at the end of the game.
26: No doubt, and yesterday, eight pitchers that were used during the game, but taxed it a little bit, but JT's is the kind of guy that can go out there and shut a team down, any team down, and you look at the Yankees, they're stacked all the way through, from the pitching department, hitting department, all the way through. They've got the panache of big-name players on this team as well, but it doesn't matter. Look, if JT goes out there and and throws his game, he can shut down any team, including the Yankees.
10: And really cool tonight. You think about Sunday Night Baseball, ESPN, also on the YES Network, a guy you faced a ton, one of the best big game pitchers of his time, a five-time World Series champion. David Cone's going to join us.
26: I'm looking forward to that. I saw David again today, and I didn't like seeing him at 60 feet 6 inches away because he was so tough and he was such a great pitcher. But Towny, we got a really good interview with him coming on in just a little bit.
10: All right, we have an injury update on Luis Severino, and also we're going to talk about got to hit at home, got to score some more runs. That's all coming up right here on A's Cast.
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10: Take a look at Marcotte's lineup, brought to you by your California Ford dealers. Going up against the lefty, so you're going to see Colby Thomas leading off, followed by Nick Kurtz, Shea Langeliers. Boy, his career versus the Yankees, pretty good. Brent Rooker, Tyler Soderstrom, Henry Bolte. We got to talk about how hot Bolte is to start his career. Zach Gelof, Daryl Hernandez, and Alika Williams going to get the start at second base.
26: Shake it up a little bit.
10: Very interesting. All right, diamond note number one. Of course, we're going to be talking about the Athletics and what they do offensively. And for the A's, the bottom line is they got to start scoring more runs at home. The opponent, they're not struggling here. The opposition is scoring more runs. They are pitching better. They're hitting way more home runs. The A's got to figure out how to play better here at the ballpark in West Sacramento. It's as simple as that.
26: Yeah, it is. And a lot of people point to different things saying, well, the opponent's pitching is better, but you know what? The A's familiarity is better here at the ballpark. They should hit better here, and I think they should. But you know what? There's a long way to go. We've only gone one third, but they got to do something. to reinvigorate this team and play like they were earlier. And I think you might have something to say about that, Tony, and how they maybe the trajectory of the ball.
10: And I like to bring up how not only are you here with us, but you also do games for the Aviators.
26: Yeah.
10: Excuse me, for the Rivercats.
26: Right. Uh-huh.
10: Obviously, the A's, Triple A's, the Aviators.
26: Right.
10: But you do Triple A games here. Everybody's scoring here. This is an offensive ballpark.
26: Yes.
10: So the fact that the A's are struggling to hit here, it's a you problem. It's not an everybody else. Your opponents are not having problems, and the AAA teams are not having a problem.
26: Exactly. It's a good analogy. AAA teams come out here, and they do it. They score runs, and I think it's a fact that this team just got to step up and start really doing it in their own ballpark. Now, look, they're coming up a tough pitching staff here with the Yankees. This team in 57 games this year has got a 2.95 ERA. They've struck out over 300 people. And 49 of those games, they've allowed three runs or less. So this team can flat out pitch. And look, we're not even going to face Cole or Cam Schlittler in this little series here with them. So they may have missed two of the better pitchers on this team.
10: All right, Seve came out after one inning, so we had to figure out what's going on with him. We now know it's time for our injury update, and our injury update is brought to you by Stanford Medicine. So we knew it was something with the back of his shoulder where his tricep connects. He is going to go on the 15-day IL, and you know, it's really tough. You know, you need him to be the gun, but now you need the big gun, but now you need him to get healthy. There's no doubt about it.
26: You do, because he was brought in here to not only lead the charge, but, you know, put in those great outings. You know he's capable of doing it, but look, I think if a team is going to do something prolific in a season, you got to have a surprise or two to step up. Maybe it's a guy like Gage Jump that comes up in his next start and he just really shoves, or somebody else from AAA to come up and do a big thing like that. But it's going to take something like that, some reshake up here for this team to kind of get on the right track.
10: And for Michael Kelly, he comes up for AAA to take the roster spot. Good news, Max Muncy's going out on a rehab assignment today.
26: Right.
10: Jacob Wilson, talk to him. He's going to be back sooner than you think, and you know what a big part he is about this team.
26: Yep.
10: And Leo DeVries is fine, and he's back with the Midland team, and he's going to start playing again. So that is your. When we heard Leo's going back to Arizona,
26: what are you talking about?
10: That's not good. Now, Leo is going to be fine.
26: Yeah.
10: Now let's hear from Severino yesterday after the game in the clubhouse.
9: I just tired. I was just getting tired every time I throw the pitch. And I feel like if I keep throwing, something even worse gonna happen. So that's where I stopped.
11: Was it different than anything you've experienced in recent weeks or anything like that?
9: Yeah, it's like kind of tricep up. I have any problems with the tricep. So it's just one of those things. Usually the past injuries that I have, it's always something I throw a pitch and then it happens. This time it's just something that's been there, I've been dealing with, but just it was like we're just getting worse. Mm-hmm. So it was not point to keep throwing.
10: Yeah, if you're not feeling it, you got to get off that mound, because going to definitely need Seve some big starts in the second half. Speaking of Muncy, and also speaking of, about Jacob Wilson, got a chance to ask Mark Kotze on the Mark Kotze show that we do on my talk show, A's Cast Live. Here is the skipper. I want to give you some good news, because I walked down here the other day and I saw your two the left side of your infield playing catch together, and I yelled out to him, hey, when the hell are you guys going to get back? But we're going to start seeing guys get back. Jacob Wilson, Max Muncy, give us an update.
12: Yeah, the update's all positive. Muncy will go out tomorrow and start his rehab assignment with Las Vegas, which is exciting. He's pain-free, and that's encouraging for Jacob. A few more days, you'll see him out here with the group taking ground balls today. He's been hitting in the cage. You'll see him out taking some batting practice. He's going to travel with us the first portion of the trip in Chicago, continue that BP on the field and some velo machine, see where he's at, and hopeful that if things progress right, that he'll be out playing with Vegas as well before the weekend.
10: That's got to make you feel really good, seeing Jacob Wilson take
26: BP. Oh, yes. I like what I'm seeing right now on the teleprompter. He is up there. Looks like he's swinging free. He's obviously working that right side. He's a magician of doing that. I love his theory about batting practice. Do you notice he doesn't hit any balls to the left? He stays inside the ball, and he's working that right side. I used to love doing that in batting practice. That is a great way to train.
10: just want to see that shoulder be healthy so he can come back. If something has to be done in the offseason with it, so be it. But need to have him back this season. Yeah. Looks like the stroke is good.
26: Yes.
10: And hopefully he'll join the team soon. And Max Muncy going back for rehab assignment today going out. That's also very good news. How about Henry Bolte? You want something positive, Steve Sachs?
26: I want to hear it.
10: I like positive. My guy Henry Bolte, love the kid. Actually got to meet his father the other day. From Palo Alto High School, the second round pick has just emerged through our system as an amazing athlete with power. He can do it all. We haven't seen the power yet, but he's hitting .319 with a .762 OPS. The speed has just been unbelievable.
26: And you know what I like about what he does, Towny? You can tell what kind of kid he is. Every ground ball, I don't care if he hits it to the pitcher, ground ball to first base, he busts his tail down that line every single time. He's not taking anything for granted. I love his makeup.
10: Speed doesn't go in a slump.
26: No.
10: He had three hits yesterday, but we have seen he hits the ball on the ground. He is putting such stress on the infielders, and he beats so many balls out.
26: Yeah.
10: You're not gonna have a lot of offers when you have this kind of speed.
26: Right. He will manufacture some hits. The scorers know that he's busting it down there every single time, and the infield knows that too. They have a tendency to look up or just maybe try to go a little bit quicker to get that speed, and that's going to go in his favor on the rulings.
10: And the way it's worked for his career coming out of high school, he gets to a level, kind of starts to figure out, and then boom.
26: Yeah.
10: So the power is going to come.
26: Oh, yeah.
10: Because he's got the powers, the speed, he's got everything.
26: Yep.
10: The 2026 All-Star Teacher Award is presented by Provident Credit Union. 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Coming up, you remember the perfect game David Cone threw. What a career he had. A five-time World Series champion will join us next right here on A's Cast.
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10: I got a feeling tonight, Saxy, that we're going to see some balls flying over the wall, and the A's are going to get that mojo back. We talk so much about slug. Well, it's time to start slugging. All right, let's get to the changeup. We got Dallas Braden and also Chris Carey. And guys, when you start thinking about May, the A's have hit a lot of balls on the ground. They've hit a lot of balls hard on the ground.
26: Yep.
10: But you got the lefty on the mound tonight, Weathers. He's a fly ball pitcher. What do you think about the A's getting the ball up and getting their slug going tonight?
6: I like it, Towny, especially for a team that is supposed to slug and have done a good job over the course of the last few years slugging the baseball. You saw last night the Yankees got the ball in the air. Good results happened, Dallas. Maybe the A's can replicate that success here in Game 2 of this series.
15: From a pitcher perspective, I was always looking to try to dial up a ground ball more times than not. Saxie, from a hitter's perspective, you can attest to the fact it's very difficult to hit homers on the ground. So understanding you've got a guy who gives up fly balls, that means if you can put the ball in the air with any sort of power behind it, you got a good chance right now to jump ship, especially with the way things have started to heat up here at the ballpark. And we've talked about how the home run has long been an identity of the A's.
6: Yep.
15: I think right now it's just a matter of figuring out different ways to be able to generate offense. And if you can put the ball in the air, I think it's beneficial to do so with some guys on base. So I think let's just get back to building the innings that we always talk about, seeing the quality at bats result in, and then from there, put one in the air, put some cheeks behind it, and let's get on the scoreboard.
10: Two cheekers.
26: I like the way Shooty says it, but Dallas, that was good too. Hey, Dallas, just for the record, I wasn't trying to hit the ball in the air, not me. I wasn't a long ball dude, man. I just tried to work the middle of the field, brother. That's all. Hey, listen, I gotta ask you, and this is almost like the question nobody wants to ask, because obviously a team is built up of 26 guys, right? But you know what? There's one guy that you might make an exception, and Jacob Wilson, just having him around, his presence, the fact that he stabilized the infield. I mean, you take all these metrics, they all start, since Jacob Wilson went down, I mean, is he that important to this team? Does it matter when he gets back a couple of days or a week later?
15: Oh, it matters. It matters. And I think from a team perspective, when you watch a guy like Jacob Wilson, who carries the responsibility that he does, not only in the infield, but also at the top of the lineup, you can understand why he's being missed right now, because he's a guy who provides those RBI opportunities for the meat and potatoes portion of this Athletics lineup. He's a guy who can get offense going. He's a guy who can extend innings. We've watched the defense continue to get better and better from Jacob Wilson. So when you're talking about removing the quarterback of the infield from the equation and a guy who can be a party starter in the box, there's a lot that I think you start to miss out on, and you might not realize how important a guy is until you don't have him. And I think that's what the A's have kind of been faced with right now, is trying to figure out different ways to fill the void. But I will always go back to what Carlos Cortez did in the absence of Brent Rooker, and that example means is that there are plenty of guys on this team that have the ability to step up and fill those voids, just kind of waiting for that to happen.
10: Yeah, the parties are always different when you don't have the party starter. You got to have the party starter to get this thing rolling. Gentlemen, good stuff. We will talk to you tomorrow. Have a great broadcast. A lot of fun yesterday on A's Cast Live. We got to talk to David Cone, a five-time World Series champion, an all-star, one of the great pitchers of his era. I think he should be in the Baseball Hall of Fame. Yep. Everybody remembers the perfect game, but he now does Sunday

0: it just doesn't work. It's not sustainable. Talk about, and you're seeing it with the Yankees, how important it still is. You have to get innings from your starters if you're going to have success.
1: Well, it's a great point. And you kind of start to see the trend turn around a little bit, and not so much third time through the order tax. We've got to make a move, and managers are going to manage. It's like, this guy's doing pretty well. Let's let him ride it out. And certainly the young guys are getting a chance. And that's the beauty of watching these young Yankee pitchers, is that seventh inning, they're in there still. And that's so rare to see.
2: Yeah.
1: You know, it's usually five and fly. And now all of a sudden, the sixth and seventh inning, you're seeing Aaron Boone let these kids go, get through the third time in the order, save the bullpen a little bit. And it's made a difference. That's the key to the Yankees in the first half, is that exact point with their starting pitching.
0: I think one thing that was great about your career is the fact that you had the velocity and you had such incredible breaking stuff. But I loved how you could go different arm angles. There was different. It was pitching. We don't really see that anymore. We just see everything coming from one angle, and they're trying to throw as hard as they can. Talk about how you used a lot of different weapons, and you had the velocity to back it up.
1: Yeah, I mean, that for me, it was just, I was trying to be Louis Tiant. You know, I grew up emulating Louis Tiant. We all have our guys, right? When we're growing up, we try to copy. And for me, I was just enamored with Louis, watching, you know, all the mannerisms that he had, and he changed arm angles and whip around, show his back to the hitter, whip back around, throw sidearm. So that was me with the wiffle ball in the backyard, and I just kept taking it on up the ladder. And the Royals didn't like it when I tried to do that, and they ended up trading me to the Mets. And when I went to the Mets, Mel Stottlemyre said, "We like that. You just be you. You go ahead and do your thing." Yeah. And it was the best thing that ever happened to me, was actually getting out of my hometown in Kansas City, what was more restrictive, and going to the Mets, who were crazy. Yeah. The whole group of guys were nuts.
2: Yes. Crazy is normal.
1: When I showed up in 1987 after the 86 Mets, they all were going to rehab. You know, that's how I got my first start.
0: it was a different game there. We were talking testosterone.
1: That's how
0: steroids.
1: I broke into the rotation. You know, couple starters were in rehabs. Like, you're getting the ball.
0: I mean, the stories about the Mets in the late 80s, wow.
3: Oh, there's way more than that.
0: Oh, my God.
3: There's a lot in there.
0: The pitching matchup brought to you by the injury attorneys of Ashton and Price, and we really appreciate David Cohn stopping by the set. That was really cool. And you guys talking about, because you face each other so much. But we've got JT Ginn. We've got Ryan Weathers. It's going to be a good pitching matchup. And JT Ginn, we talk about how the A's offensively need to get the ball in the air. Yeah. JT Ginn, with his stuff and that sinker, got to keep the ball on the ground.
2: Yeah. There's a good contrast right there. You want to mitigate what the Yankees can do in the air. You saw it early with Paul Goldschmidt getting off the right off the mark and hitting the home run yesterday. So JT Ginn is going to be extremely the antithesis of what the Yankees want. They want a guy that pitches up in the zone. JT pitches down in the zone, and that should help the Athletics.
0: And Weathers, he's been tough. You know, it came up. You know, what you think about his time in Miami and just another weapon. And, you know, here is a guy that bottom line, the Yankees, they've got a lot of starting pitching, and they may go kind of like what we've seen. We've seen the Dodgers do it. When you get to the postseason, you start moving a bunch of your starters into the bullpen. Obviously, it worked huge for the Nationals in 2019, but it's a embarrassment of riches because you now have Rodon back. Yep. I mean, as we saw yesterday, Garrett Cole's come back. They got a lot of starting pitching.
2: Yeah, Cam Schlittler is a guy we haven't seen yet, and he just flat out shoves every time.
0: We saw him in New York.
2: Dynamite, man, I'll tell you that. So this club has got the great numbers all throughout. The metrics are great about this pitching staff. They can hit, they can play defense, they can do just about everything. But look, JT Ginn is just exactly what the Yankees offense do not like. They want an opportunity to lift the ball, and JT Ginn is hopefully not going to give that to him.
0: Yeah, you know, at this point, it's not about who you're playing. It's like, you got to figure it out yourself.
2: Yeah, yeah.
0: Right? Because you've seen it. It
2: doesn't matter who you're playing.
0: If it was the Cardinals, or it was the Giants, or it was the Mariners, it was the Guardians, or it's now the Yankees.
2: Yeah.
0: You got to figure out how to start making this ballpark your own and playing well in your own ballpark. So it's like, we sit here, talk Yankees, whatever, but we've seen it multiple teams. You've got to start putting
2: other teams
0: runs on the board. Everybody's going to score here. You're going to have to get in some slugfest. There's no question about it. All right, coming up, we're going to give you the matchup of the day. And it's going to revolve around what? Home runs. Our old friend Derek Carr, the Raiders quarterback.
2: All right.
0: Fresno State grade throwing out the first pitch. You're watching and listening to A's Cast.

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8: How about tonight? 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
7: But it just feels bigger on a Saturday night, right? Saturday night, like everybody's going to be watching in Northern California. You got the Yankees in town.
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7: It's the big leagues, man. It's the big leagues Saturday night. All right, let's take a look at the matchup of the game. Of course, since this is a baseball pregame, we got to talk about stuff like ground ball rates, fly ball percentages. Here's the deal. He came up in San Diego for what, 2-3 years, and then he got traded over to Miami, and that's where we really got to see him. He's a fly ball pitcher. You have been hitting a ton of ground balls in the month of May. The A's got to get the ball in the air. This is a guy, he's a strikeout fly ball pitcher, ball gets in the air. You got to keep the ball off the ground. The A's have been hitting way, I don't care how hard you've been hitting it on the ground, you've been hitting way too many ground balls.
8: Yeah. But there is a fine line between hitting the ball in the air, getting a pitch right about here, and popping it up, and getting a pitch a little bit lower, talk about 2 inches lower, and getting, you know, a good drive on the ball and hitting it with a trajectory like this. Those balls are going to go out of the park, like Towney mentioned. But Weathers is the kind of guy that will tease you with the fastball up here and get you to swing and miss or pop it up. Make him get it down just a little bit about letter high, and you can hammer this guy.
7: Well, and as you said, you know, if you all go cold together, well, then you can all get hot together.
8: Absolutely.
7: But they haven't been cold. No. They've been getting guys on base, just not the key hits. Yeah. But if we start seeing, whether it's homers or doubles, more slug with this team, you'll start seeing a lot more runs scored, and then they kind of start vibing off each other.
8: Yeah, and encouraging about Soderstrom. He's swinging the bat a lot better, and that's a key, I think, for the middle of that lineup. So that's a good thing.
7: And getting my guy Bolte get his first home run, that'd be nice tonight. and then have Kurtz and Langoliers do what they normally do. Coming up, it's the Yankees and the Athletics. Game two of the three-game set. Enjoy, everybody. We'll talk to you after the ball game.
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10: It's time for Athletics Baseball.
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10: Your home for Tower High home runs.
11: In the pitch, swung on, drive to left field. Did he do it? He did! Four home runs for Nick Kurtz! He is 6 for 6!
12: Now the one-off pitch.
10: And jaw-dropping moments.
12: Five ball left center. Denzel going back here in the track. At the track, right to the wall. They've been climbing the wall! Did he catch it?
13: He did! You can't believe what this kid is doing in center field.
10: Now for the call of today's game, here's Ken Korak and Johnny Dosko.
8: And we have baseball tonight in West Sacramento on a beautiful Saturday, and the Athletics need a win. Hi again, everyone. Ken Korak with Johnny Dosko, Chris Carey, Jenny Kavnar, and Chris Townsend. It is great to have you with us. Not only have the A's lost the first four games of this homestand, but they've been outscored 30-6, including last night in the first game of the series against the Yankees, the Yanks prevailing 8-2. All is not lost, of course. The A's, even though they've fallen three games under 500, they're just a game and a half behind the Mariners in the American League West. JT Ginn will start for the A's. Tale of two starts on the most recent road trip, playing the Angels and the Padres, had the near no-hitter against the Halos, and had a terribly tough time last weekend against the Padres throwing strikes. Meanwhile, he'll be opposed by the left-hander Ryan Weathers. And Weathers, in his first year with the Yankees, is 2-2 and a 3.14 ERA. The homestand will conclude tomorrow. The A's and the Yanks at 1:05. Then the A's will hit the road. And the A's and the Cubs at Wrigley Field on Tuesday night. It is a gorgeous evening. Blue skies above the ballpark. And Johnny D, on his 60th birthday, will have the starting lineups coming up right after this.
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18: Both the A's and Yankees are a game and a half back in their respective divisions. The Yankees 35-22, a game and a half behind the Rays, who are 35-19. The A's coming in 27-30, a game and a half behind Seattle in the AL West coming in. Now, starting lineup for the Yankees, it'll be Trent Grisham to lead things off. He's in center field. Ben Rice is the designated hitter in the two slot. Aaron Judge is batting third. He's in right field. It's Cody Bellinger to bat fourth, and he's in left field. Jazz Chisholm Jr. is the second baseman. He's batting fifth. It's Paul Goldschmidt to bat sixth and play first base. Ryan McMahon, just 7 for his last 48, batting 7 to playing third base. Austin Wells is doing the catching and batting eighth. And Anthony Volpe, the shortstop, will bat ninth. All against the right-hander J.T. Ginn, 2-3, 3.19 ERA. Now for the Athletics, it'll be Colby Thomas, his second consecutive start in the leadoff spot. He's in right field. Nick Kurtz is the first baseman batting second. It's Shea Langeliers to do the catching and bat third. Brent Rooker, he's the designated hitter, and he's batting fourth. Tyler Soderstrom is batting fifth. He's in left field. Henry Bolte is batting sixth, and he's in center field. Zach Geloff, he's the third baseman in the seventh slot. It is Daryl Hernandez to bat eighth and play shortstop. And Leika Williams is the second baseman, and he is batting ninth. All against the left-hander Ryan Weathers, 2-2, 3.41. He's pitched really well for the Yankees. The son of David Weathers, who also, interestingly enough, 30 years ago was traded from the Marlins to the Yankees. Or Ryan Weathers, same thing, traded from the Marlins to the Yankees. There's talk that Weathers might go to the bullpen at some point, as he's going to hit his the most innings he's ever pitched in a season here very shortly. So we'll see how they manage that, because it would really bolster the Yankee bullpen, but you lose a key guy in that starting rotation. So we'll see how the Yankees play that one. This copyrighted broadcast presented by Authority of the Athletics may not be reproduced or retransmitted in any form, and the accounts and descriptions of this game may not be disseminated without the express written consent of the Athletics. We do have the key performers tonight, brought to you by Golden State Lumber and Showrooms, with the premier inventory across the Bay Area, Sacramento, and Stockton. One of the key performers is JT Ginn. As Ken highlighted, the vastly different starts, the 8 innings of no-hit ball and finally losing the no-hitter and then the game. And then that was, of course, against the Angels. And his last start, just 2 1/3, no hits, 2 runs, 6 walks, and 4 strikeouts. And again, one of the key performers for the Athletics today. And the other is Brent Rooker. Rooker, 1-for-11 against Yankee pitching this year, and 190 overall, and ready to get going. So Rooker, another one of our key performers. So it's the Yankees and the A's. These teams have split the 4 games on the season series. It's game 2 of this 3-game set. Now for the play-by-play, once again, here's Ken.
8: On a Sacramento Saturday, the A's have the gold jerseys and the Yankees the traditional road grays. Perfect conditions. Light breeze is blowing. The lights are on, but a long ways from taking effect. And here's Grisham, who's batting 211, 7 home runs, 29 RBIs. The Yankees are 35-22. The A's are 27-30. JT Ginn goes to work. He is 2-3 and a 3.19 ERA. And the right-hander from Mississippi State hands over the head and underway on a Saturday night, and it's swung on and missed. 80 degrees at first pitch at 7:06. Yankees 8-2 over the A's last night. JT Ginn delivers. Here's the 0-1. It's on the way, and that's taken inside. The A's have Kurtz at first, and Alika Williams makes the start at second base tonight. Hernandez at short. Zach Geloff's over at third, and Langelier is behind the plate. 13th appearance for Ginn, 10th start of the year, and the 1-1 on the way, and that's low and outside. The outfield of Soderstrom in left, Bolte in center, Colby Thomas in right, which, of course, this time of year especially, is very much the sun field.
18: Yeah, challenging place to play for sure. Colby getting used to it, though, as Lawrence Butler has as well.
8: Nothing but blue skies above the ballpark. 2-1, and Ginn throws, and that's taken outside. The count 3-1. Adam Beck is the plate umpire. Jen Powell is at first. Jeremy Rahak at second. Dan Isonia is over at third. The 5th of 6 meetings between the two ball clubs this year, and the 3-1 pitch, and that's swung on and missed. Sinker at 94. Well, like Johnny said, the start against the Padres last weekend, just couldn't find the plate. Did not allow a hit. Hit a batter and walked 6 in 2 1/3. Also struck out 4. And Grisham waiting on a 3-2 pitch. And now JT delivers, and it's swung on tap over the mound. Tough play, charge at second. Backhand, Williams throws to first for the out. And that's the way our ball game begins. We haven't seen a lot of Alika Williams. Johnny, defensively, what we've seen, he's been awfully impressive.
18: It's a small sample size, but every time you see him go for a ball, you just pretty positive he's going to make the play. That was not an easy play, by the way, that short hop coming in.
8: He has really quick and fluid reactions out there.
18: Yes, he does.
8: So here's Ben Rice, who had 4 hits last night, left-handed hitter, and JT with a breaking ball line to left center, a base hit. Over to cut it off as Soderstrom flips it back, and Ben Rice, what a series he has going.
18: Man, I mean, he's also 10 for his last 15 overall.
8: So here's Judge. Judge's buddy from Fresno State, the former quarterback Derek Carr, threw out the ceremonial first pitch tonight, Johnny.
18: He sure did.
8: So Aaron, 252, 17 homers, 36 RBIs, just getting started. One out, one on, top of the first, no score. And Ginn's pitch is swung on and missed on a cutter. Of course, the start before last for Ginn was by far his best start in the big leagues. The near no-hitter against the Angels. Infield to pull, the outfield straight up. And the pitch to Aaron Judge, and that's taken outside. Judge delivered an RBI base hit to center field in the top of the first last night. When you look back at the first innings and the early innings recently for the A's, Johnny, they've given up a lot of runs. Now the 1-1 pitch, and Judge takes inside 2-1.
18: They have. I mean, he's got to find a way to put up zeros early and try to get the weathers. You're right. The early deficits have hurt.
8: Cody Bellinger is on deck. Judge, slightly open stance, and again working from the stretch, the first base side. Runner at first, and the 2-1 pitch to Judge is a ground ball to third. Backing up, Gelhoff has it, goes to second, Williams to first, and the A's go round the horn in a nifty 5-4-3 double play. So the Yankees fail to score with the A's coming up in the bottom half.
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4: Colby Thomas leads off for the A's. We go to the bottom of the first after the Yankees fail to score in the top half. And Thomas and Kurtz and Langoliers against left-hander Ryan Weathers. First year with the Yankees, and he's pitched well. Colby 0 for 3 last night. Checks in batting 289, a right-handed hitter. Takes inside 1-0. Weathers is 2-2, a 3.14 ERA, and he's making his 11th start of the year. Former Padre and Marlin. 1-0 pitch to Colby Thomas. It's a high fly ball, center field. Grisham going back, nearing the track, and about 10 feet from the track and straightaway center. Makes the catch, one away, and Kurtz coming up. The Yankees have Paul Goldschmidt at first, Jazz Chisholm at second. Anthony Volpe, the shortstop tonight. Ryan McMahon's over at third. Austin Wells behind the plate. Bellinger in left, Grisham in center, Judge in right. Ben Rice is DHing for Aaron Boone. And the delivery, and Kurtz a big cut and a miss, and it's 0-1. Kurtz delivered a patented left center field shot that got the A's on the board in the bottom of the first last night.
5: It was pretty, no question about it.
4: Lefty on lefty matchup, and Weathers in a breaky ball is outside. Weathers against the Rays on Sunday went 7-4 hits, no runs. He walked 3, K'd 4. No decision. Yankees won that game 2-0. His 1-1 pitch, and Nick Kurtz takes just outside 2-1. He's had a lot of injuries that really have derailed his career. And two stints on the IL last year. And here's the 2-1 to Nick, and that's taken inside, 3-1. They call that a strike?
5: Yeah, inside corner.
4: Yeah, 2-2. Langelier is waiting on deck. Kurtz was 1-4 last night. Bottom of the first, no score, and the 2-2 on the way. Swung on and lifted to center field. Has a chance to drop it, and will. So Kurtz kind of dunks a ball into center over the head of the shortstop Volpe in front of the center fielder Grisham, and the A's have their first hit. And that'll bring up Langoliers. .292, 13 homers, 28 RBIs. So when the day began on this 30th of May, the Mariners led the division by a game and a half over the A's. Seattle 29-29, the A's 27-30. Here's Shea, and he takes high and outside. The Rangers were 2.5 back, and 26-31. The Astros were 3.5, and 26-33, and the Angels trailed by 7. One out, one on, bottom of the first, no score. And Weathers to Langelier's big curveball, and that's a strike. Earlier today, though, the Texas Rangers with a 3-run ninth inning. And the Rangers beat Kansas City 7-6.
5: Now the Royals are scuffling.
4: They really are. Now 1-1 to Shea, and that's low. They were just swept in a 3-game series by the Yankees.
5: That's right.
4: A series that finished up on Wednesday. The Angels hammered Tampa Bay, so the Halos, after losing to the Rays last night, 14-3 Halos. Former Rivercat Wade Mechler hit a grand slam for the Angels today. Now, the 2-1 pitch, and Shea swings and misses on a changeup. It's 2-2. And the Astros beat the Brewers 9-2. And those clubs have split the first two games of that interleague series. And the Mariners playing the Diamondbacks tonight up in Seattle. with Brian Wu on the hill for the M's. Tons of room on the right side of the infield. Short lead by Kurtz. And here is a move to first, and back to the bag is Kurtz. Weather is just, you have to be wary of him if you're a base runner. He has a great move. Since the beginning of the 21 season, Weathers has 19 pickoffs. And the 2-2 pitch, and that's driven to center. Grisham back. Grisham at the track. He's right to the wall. He will watch it fly off the batter's eye. A mammoth two-run home run to center by Langeliers. And the A's lead 2-0 in the first. .426 and 108.2 off the bat. His 14th home run and RBIs 29 and 30.
5: Well, the A's needed that. Just need a little boost, right? Something to build on here.
4: Now, Rooker, it's foul back. I was talking to a couple of the A's coaches around the batting cage while the A's were taking BP before the game, Johnny, and to a man, they said, you know, if we could just get out in front, get something going early,
5: yep,
4: it would mean so much. Here's the 0-1 pitch, and swung on line to left center, and coming on, Bellinger makes a running catch. That ball was hit right on the button. So Rooker lines out. That'll bring up Soderstrom. And they were talking about, you know, even a bloop or a little roller through the infield or something to get some momentum going. Well, the bloop hit by Kurtz. And then the shot that was hit about a third up the batter's eye. Out in center field by Langeliers.
5: Yeah, quite a blast from Langeliers.
4: Here's Soderstrom, and he takes outside. One ball, no strikes. 2-12, six homers, 25 RBIs. Now the 1-0 delivery is a shot up the middle, a clean single for Soderstrom just to the right of the second base bag, and the A's have their third hit. You know, Johnny, they've already doubled the run output that they had against Weathers when Weathers faced the A's in the Bronx back in April.
5: We started seeing this from Soderstrom a few days ago, right? He's 5 for his last 16, but you can just see his at-bats. He's hitting the ball up the middle more. Just looks like he's starting to find it a little bit.
4: Over a longer stretch, over 10 games, he's 12 for 34.
5: Yeah.
4: So here's Bolte. Henry was 3 for 4 last night. 3-19, four RBIs, and takes outside 1-0. 2-0 in favor of the A's. Weathers out of the stretch. The lead by Soderstrom. The outfield, tons of room in left center, and Henry, it's a ground ball foul left to third. The start against the A's that we referenced on the 9th of April. For Weathers, 8 innings, 7 hits, and 1 run.
5: They pitched well.
4: But the 1 run was the only run of the game.
5: That's right. That's right. 1-0 win.
4: Now, the 1-1 pitch, and Bolte takes low, and the count's. Well, I've got to wait, Johnny, on Adam Beck.
5: Adam Beck will wait a while.
4: There's a little bit of that 7-second delay back there.
5: He does the verbal, and then he will wait, and wait, and wait, and then hand signal.
4: So the 1-2 pitch, here it is, and that's outside. Well, it's okay to do the verbal, but that doesn't help the broadcaster.
5: Doesn't at all.
4: It's all about us, right? Grisham about 5 steps toward right center in the pitch, and Bolte swings and misses. He K's on a changeup, but the A's on the board on the home run by Langeliers, and after one, it's 2-0 Athletics.
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4: Cody Bellinger leads it off for the Yankees, top of the second as 2-0 A's. We'd love to see you here tomorrow as the A's and the Yanks will play the final game of this year's season series at 105. And on the road to the Windy City for the green and gold, here's Bellinger, a left-handed hitter, ground ball foul, first base side. In the first, Grisham bounced to second, Rice singled, but then Judge bounced into the 5-4-3 double play. J.T. Ginn, second start lifetime against the Yankees. His 0-1 pitch is dribbled to second. Three steps to his right, taken by Williams. Throw to first for the out, one away. He faced them in September of 24. Five innings, four hits, a run, a walk, four strikeouts. Here's Chisholm, 240, six homers, 20 RBIs. There is news today, Johnny, involving the ball club, and that is that Luis Severino has been placed on the IL with a right shoulder strain. Ginn throws, and Chisholm, a ground ball near the bag at first. Kurtz has got it flipped. Now he's going to take it himself. So three unassisted on Chisholm, and quickly two away.
5: Pretty good sign right now for the Athletics right-hander Ginn. That's already five ground ball outs he's induced.
4: So Severino, who was lifted after the first inning, actually came out to start the top of the second through a couple of warm-up tosses, and clearly he just wasn't right.
5: No, he didn't.
4: He came out of the game, and today he lands on the IL. So Goldschmidt, 262, six homers, 18 RBIs, 2-0 A's, top of the second, and the pitch by Ginn is taken for a strike in the outside corner, sinker at 93.
5: I don't know the severity of it yet, but that was bad news today.
4: And Goldschmidt waits and looks at one that's a strike in the outside corner. Hitting room in left center, the infield slightly to pull. The veteran reliever Michael Kelly has been called up from AAA. Here's the 0-2 pitch, and Goldschmidt very high, and now 1-2. Goldschmidt delivered a three-run home run to left field as part of the Yankees' four-run first last night. His 378th lifetime homer. Here's the 1-2 by JT, and that's a line shot, base hit to left. Cut off by Soderstrom. So Goldschmidt delivers the Yankees' second hit. And that'll bring up Ryan McMahon. The former Rocky is batting 200 with six homers and 19 RBIs. And with Kelly being called back up from AAA, Johnny, the A's needed some help in the bullpen. And after last night, the pen had to work the last eight innings. They use Suarez, Kunal, Harris, Sterner, Barlow, Leiter, and Medina. Outside 102 McMahon. Like we said, just a 200 season so far. But he has three home runs in his last seven games. And the 1-0 pitch by JT. And that's a strike in the inside corner. Changeup. Infield will pull well off the line to third is Geloff, and the 1-1 pitch. Again comes set, and that's taken. That's a strike outside corner. Good cutter. There's really no sense of urgency right now for the A's to add a starting pitcher. And especially because of the day off on Monday, they could wait until next weekend when the A's play the Astros in Houston.
11: Yep.
4: Here's the 1-2 pitch by JT Ginn, and that's swung on and missed. Down goes McMahon on a changeup. So the Yankees leave Goldschmidt at first. They fail to score, and after 1.5, it's 2-0 A's.
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4: Geloff leads off for the A's, bottom of the second. It's 2-0 A's. By the way, the first inning of today's game was brought to you by Golden State Lumber and Showrooms with the premier inventory across the Bay Area, Sacramento, and Stockton. Geloff against Weathers and a ground ball to short to his right backhand. Volpe cross the body throw and a good stretch to the backhand side by Goldschmidt. Geloff is out 6-3 and Hernandez coming up. We're talking about the A's falling behind early. Well, last night, the Yankees a four-run first. And after the day off on Thursday, that was not the way the A's wanted to start after what happened in the Seattle series. So here's Hernandez at 270. And the pitch by Weathers, and that's inside. Then Wednesday against the Mariners, Seattle scored three in the first. Tuesday, Seattle scored three in the second, and Monday, the Mariners scored six runs in the third. It's a tough way to play. 1-0 pitch, and a strike on the outside corner.
5: Yeah, it hurts. Those crooked numbers early against you and playing catch-up. So nice to take the lead early in this one.
4: So the 1-1 delivery, and Hernandez is a right-handed hitter, and this is a ground ball to short. Volpe charging, he's got it. Here's the flip, and quickly two away. A couple of 6-3s, that'll bring up Alika Williams. And again, 7:05 tomorrow. And then the A's going to Chicago, and it's interesting, too. Think about a series at Wrigley Field. You wouldn't ordinarily, Johnny, think about three night games.
5: No, how about that? I'm really surprised.
4: Three games beginning at 5:05 Pacific time on the north side. And Alika Williams, it's a fly ball popped up. Back a second. It's going to be Volpe. Nobody can see it. And now Chisholm reacts at the last second, makes the catch on the rim of the outfield grass back a second. And that's how the bottom of the second comes to an end. And after two, it's 2-0 A's.
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4: After two, the A's lead 2-0 on the home run by Langeliers. Top of the third, here's Johnny D.
5: Austin Wells to lead things off for the Yankees. Wells, Volpe, and Trent Grisham to face Ginn. Ginn has induced 5 ground ball outs already in this game. And Austin Wells, 176, 4 homers, 7 driven in, will be the hitter. Batting from the left side. There's a pitch. That's a cutter that misses. 1 ball and no strikes. 2 runs, 3 hits, no errors for the A's. 2 hits, no errors for the Yankees. Game 5 of the season series between these two clubs. They're not up at 2. Get into the plate. Now the 1-0 pitch. That swung on and smacked into center field for a base hit. Over to cut it off is Bolte. So Austin Wells, a sharp single. It's the third hit, all singles for the Yankees in this game. And that'll bring up the shortstop, Anthony Volpe.
4: Have you enjoyed your birthday so far?
5: I have, buddy. You've been a big part of it. Yeah, it's been a lot of fun. Enjoying my 60s so far.
4: Your 60s are really going well.
5: They're going well. It's a great start to my 60s, I'll tell you that. I like when you start off a decade, you know you have plenty of time in that decade, right? So I've got a lot of time in my 60s. So here's Volpe, 257, a homer and 7 driven in, right-handed hitter. As Ginn to the plate in the pitch. That's taken for a strike. On that first pitch, sinker at 93, and it's nothing and one. Volpe coming off that left shoulder surgery, and now back in the lineup with the Yankees. In with the bag, about 20 feet off the line is Geloff, third baseman, is the pitch. That's taken for a strike on the outside edge. Sinker from Ginn. Nothing to do. Much better rhythm in the first part of this game than he had in San Diego. Remember the 6 walks issued by JT. Kurtz holding on Wells. A's lead 2-0 here in the third as Ginn delivers. That one swung on and missed. Down he goes. Ball gets away from Langeliers, so Volpe strikes out. And Wells moving to second base. That's the second strikeout for Ginn. Yeah, just got away from Shea. Shea trying to make the backhanded play. I mean, strikeout wild pitch. Moving Wells to second. Grisham grounded out to Alika Williams, the second baseman in the first inning. Nice play by Alika coming in. Ginn checks second out of the plate. Grisham, a fly ball to left, field it pretty well. Going back for it is Soderstrom near the track and finally makes the catch. About 8 feet from the track. And there are two away, holding at second base as well. Now Grisham 0 for 2. That'll bring up Ben Rice, the designated hitter. I mean, obviously, you can't put him on. You have Judge on deck, but this guy is 10 for his last 15.
4: Much better rhythm today for Ginn, right, than what we saw last weekend?
5: For sure.
4: On Saturday. And I mean, as we talk after the start against the Angels and the near no-hitter, he handled it great. All the disappointment, he was great, but tough to follow a game like that.
5: Yeah. Right-hander, check second. Rice, left-handed hitter. Here's the pitch. That's taking in for a strike. And it's nothing in one. First pitch, four-seam fastball, 94 miles an hour. Rice, 5-for-6 in the series. He is 7-for-16 against A's pitching this year. As Wells takes his lead from second, now the 0-1 pitch. That's waved at him. It's a good changeup from the right-hander, and it's nothing in two. Rice well out in front.
4: He has great arm action on his changeup, and he throws it hard.
5: Does it? Yeah. Look at the late movement on that change from Ginn. Just tailing away from the left hand hitting Rice. Wells from second, and the pitch is taken outside, just off the plate. And the count now, 1-2 on Ben Rice. 17 homers for Rice on the year. He had a home run in the seventh inning of the game last night. Ginn checks second. And to the plate, the pitch. That swung on and missed. High fastball. Got him on the four-seamer at 95. So Ginn picks up his third strikeout. No runs, one in the man left. 2.5. It's the A's 2 and the Yankees nothing.
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5: 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We go to the bottom of the third. It's a 2-0 A's lead as Colby Thomas will be the header. Thomas flied out to the center fielder Grisham in the first inning, 0 for 1. He's 0 for 4 in the series. 11 for 39. Start the year with the A's hitting 282 as Weathers delivers the first pitch, a little slider. It swung on and missed. It's nothing and one.
4: It's a great pitch by Ginn to get the strikeout on Rice, Johnny, to end the inning. The top of this inning, because
5: there's a 0-1 pitch that's hit foul down the right field line, slicing out of play.
4: It's everything JT throws generally is down in the zone with all that movement. Get a guy like you've been saying who's been as hot as Rice, and he, I think Rice was surprised by the high fastball there. It was a perfect job of changing the eye level of the hitter.
5: Absolutely. So left-hander to the plate in the 0-2 pitch. That swung on and missed. Down he goes. He got him on the slider. So Weathers picks up his second strikeout. One away in the third. That will bring up Nick Kurtz, the first baseman. This bottom of the third is brought to you by Pacific Drafting and Design, your trusted partner for professional drafting, design, and permit services in Sacramento and the surrounding areas.
4: Another huge crowd tonight. This will be yet another sellout for the A's.
5: Left on left here, Kurtz singled and scored in the first. Big swing and a miss from Nick. And it's nothing and one. Kurtz, 14 for his last 31. Hitting 277 on the year. Weathers traded to the Yankees the 13th of January this year. As the 0-1 pitch, big swing and a miss on a fastball at 96. And it's nothing and two. And I mentioned in the pregame show the fact that David Weathers, his dad, was also traded from the Marlins to the Yankees about 30 years before his son had the same thing happen. Here's the 0-2 pitch from Weathers. That misses down and away, and it's one ball and two strikes.
4: The fifth father-son duo in Yankees history.
5: Cody and Clay, Bellinger, obviously. 1-2 the count. Left-hander at the plate, and the 1-2 pitch is bounced foul outside first, past Ryan Christensen down the line.
4: One of those guys is in the A's bullpen. The lighters.
5: That's right. Great call. So two more you're going to share with me. 1-2 the count. Here's the 1-2 pitch. That is down and away. Well,
4: it's in the Yankees game notes.
5: Yeah, well, I was in the Bears, right?
4: Yeah, Yogi and Dale.
5: Yep.
4: There you go.
5: 2-2 the count on Kurtz. The third baseman, McMahon, he is well off the line. And the pitch is taken. Strike three called inside edge, and Kurtz knew it. It was a slider. And that is the third strikeout for Weathers, who's now retired six straight. So two down. Here is Shea Langelier.
4: One of the other players actually played for the A's briefly. It would be a really tough call.
5: I don't want to give up yet. Here is Langelier's.
4: That's going to be a tough one.
5: Ye of little faith. There's the left-hander to the plate on Langelier's. That's taken down and away, 1-0. What do you got?
4: Remember when, before your time, when Eisenhower was running for president, the bumper sticker said, "I like Ike"? Ike Davis and Ron Davis.
5: Oh, man. Pitch misses one. I wouldn't have got it, but I've heard of them.
4: That was a tough one.
5: Yeah, it was a tough one.
4: Ike Davis played a little bit for the A's at first base.
5: Ron Davis, big right-hander with glasses, right?
4: Exactly.
5: 2-0 the count on Langeliers. A's lead 2-0. We're in the bottom of the third. As Weathers, the leg kick and the 2-0 pitch, that misses 3-0. Langeliers, that mammoth homer, the two-run shot in the first inning. His 14th of the year.
4: He did pretty well, though, with the Bears, I thought.
5: Yeah, the Bears, remember that one. Left-hander looks in, out of the plate. The 3-0 pitch to Shea. That misses. So four-pitch walk to Langeliers. That'll give Rooker a chance here in this third inning. It's the first walk issued by Weathers. Now, you talk about that start that Weathers had against Springs. He was really sharp. Again, the triple from Muncy in the seventh inning, and then Soderstrom singling home Max. That was the only run of the game. As the pitch to Rooker swung on, fly ball to left field. Bellinger is right there to make the catch, and the inning is over. No runs, a walk, one left. We're through three complete. It's the A's two and the Yankees nothing.
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5: We go to the top of the fourth inning. The A's are leading at 2-0 as Aaron Judge will lead things off. Judge, Bellinger, and Chisholm to face the right-hander JT Ginn. Judge grounded into that inning-ending 5-4-3 double play back in the first. For Ginn, he's only thrown 32 pitches in his three innings. Very economical. Judge, big right-handed hitter, as the first pitch swung on and bounced foul outside third. And it's nothing and one. Top of the fourth, brought to you by Golden State Lumber and Showrooms with premier inventory across the Bay Area, Sacramento, and Stockton. Thanks for spending some time with us on this Saturday. He's trying to snap a four-game skid. As the right-hander, the leg kick in the 0-1 pitch. That's fouled back to the screen, and it's nothing and two. Judge, he is 2-for-14 against A's pitching this year.
4: You say that quietly, right?
5: Right. Very quietly. JT Ginn rubbing up that baseball. Now number 35. Back on the pitching rubbers from the far first base side of the rubber. Looking over that glove.

0: He's 0-for-1. 278 on the year for Bellinger as the pitch is swung on, bounce foul outside first. And it's nothing and one. So 270.
1: Well, he's a ground ball pitcher, of course. We know that. And six left-hander hitters in the lineup for the Yankees. It doesn't hurt to have Alika Williams playing second base.
0: Here's the 0-1 pitch. That's taken inside 1-1. It's a very good point.
1: I mean, Alika Williams is an elite defender.
0: He is. He really is. He's been impressive. The way he moves to his left, moves to his right, the way he comes in on balls, his arm, his internal clock. He really is. He's brilliant. Right-hander looks in. He's out of a windup. Here's the 1-1 pitch to Bellinger. That's taken for a strike on the outside edge at the knees. Good pitch. And it's 1-2. That's a sinker at 94. So 1-2 on Bellinger. Again, looking poised. He's out of a windup. Now the 1-2 pitch from the right-hander. Misses down and away with a changeup. And it's 2 balls and 2 strikes. I mean, again, not too many pitchers have that much movement on all of his pitches. As Ginn to the plate, the 2-2 offering, is that misses high. Fastball, and it's now 3 balls and 2 strikes on Bellinger. Yankees were so happy to sign Bellinger for that deal, just elite defense that Bellinger plays. Here's the 3-2 pitch from Ginn. That misses inside. He loses him. So that's the first walk issued by JT Ginn. And that will bring up Jazz Chisholm, the second baseman. Jazz bounced out to Kurtz at first base in the second inning, 0-for-1. Don't forget, tomorrow some day baseball. And again, it will be a 1:05 start. Yankees will take off for Chicago after the ball game. As Ginn over to first to keep an eye on Bellinger. 2 runs, 3 hits for the A's. No runs, 3 hits for the Yankees. Top half of the fourth, game number 58 for the Athletics, 27-30 on the year. A's played much better baseball on the road, 17-14 on the road, 10-16 at home. Here's the pitch. That's taken low with a changeup. 1 ball, no strikes. Jazz hitting 239 on the year. 6 homers, driven in 28 runs. Or 20 runs, excuse me. Right-hander looks in. Now the 1-0 pitch. That swung on and missed. Another changeup from JT, and it's 1-1. By the way, Ahmed Rosario is on the paternity list for the Yankees, so they're really getting one player short. The 1-1 pitch is bounced foul outside first.
1: He's the reason the A's lost the first game of the series in the Bronx.
0: That's right. What a game he had. A couple of homers, right?
1: Yeah, he was the difference in that game.
0: 1-2 the count. Jazz Chisholm Jr. Last 13 games, sitting 360. Yes. That's fouled away. 1-2 the count on Jazz. He's had multi-hit games in 7 of his last 12 ball games. JT Ginn out of Mississippi State. He's come set. Now the right-hander's pitch is swung on, line drive, base hit right center. Into second base goes Bellinger. He's going to dig for third as the center fielder bolted him in trouble with it. And that's going to be single E8. I don't know if he just momentarily took his eye off it or what, but Bolte with the error is going to be an error charge to Henry Bolte. And now the Yankees have first and third with one out instead of first and second. And here is Paul Goldschmidt, the first baseman. His third error of the series. And they made 6 errors on the homestand. And here is Scott Emerson, the pitching coach, to go out there and check on the right-hander. 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

0: GraniteExpo.com. So here's Goldschmidt. Of course, Goldschmidt with that three-run homer in the first inning of the game last night. Yankees led 4-0 going into the bottom of the first.
1: Well, Scott Emerson went out there and he said, I need you to get me a double play.
0: 6-4-3 right here. Goldschmidt's now hitting five straight. Hitting 269 on the year. Six homers, driven in 18 runs. Long-time Diamondback. Here's the pitch. That's taken low. One ball and no strikes. No challenges yet from either club. So Chisholm at first, Bellinger at third with one out. Big hole on the right side for Goldschmidt. Again, induces a lot of ground balls as the right-hander over to first. Diving hit first back in safely is Chisholm. And the Yankees, well, they come in 17-9 at Yankee Stadium. They're 18-13 on the road. Right-hander looks into the 1-0 pitch. The runner goes. The pitch misses the throw to second. Gets away from Aliko Williams, and the ball goes into center field. In to score is Bellinger. The throw to third. That gets away. It's backed up by Ginn. Man, oh, man. Chisholm ends up at third base.
1: They had an out at second for sure.
0: Yeah.
1: It's a perfect throw by Langoliers.
0: Not exactly sure.
1: Chisholm was going to be out. And Aliko just missed the throw.
0: He just missed the throw. It put off his glove.
1: And the other thing was that Bellinger was holding at third. It wasn't like a first and third double steal kind of a deal, Johnny. They just would have had two outs with no runs coming in and a runner at third base.
0: And Aliko, that's going to be an error charge to Williams. That's a rare error. Here's Goldschmidt. It's 2-1 the score. As Bellinger came in to score, so that's two errors in the inning.
1: A's just cannot afford to play this way.
0: Can't
1: live this way.
0: And that's actually two errors in three consecutive games for the green and gold. So Chisholm at third with one out, Goldschmidt at the plate with a 3-0 count, as the 3-0 pitch is a little dribbler foul up the third base line. It's now 3-1. Six errors in the last three games and seven errors on the homestand. Chisholm from third. There's a 3-1 pitch. That swung on a miss, 3-2. I would bet you throw 500 more balls down to second base, he'd never do that again, Aliko Williams. It just went off his glove. He thought the throw was coming a little bit lower. Here's the 3-2 pitch from Ginn. That misses high, ball four. So he loses Goldschmidt. And now it's first and third with one out. And that'll pick up Ryan McMahon.
1: It all adds more pitches to the total for Ginn, too.
0: Exactly. Aaron McMahon, who struck out swinging in the second inning, 0-for-1. Double play still gets out of it, just allowing the one run. So a couple of walks issued in this inning for JT. McMahon struck out in the second. He's 7 for his last 49. As the pitch, that's taken high. One ball and no strikes. Two runs, three hits, two errors for the A's. One run, four hits, and no errors for the Yankees. Third baseman Geloff, about 18 feet off the line, even with the bag. As getting to the plate in the pitch. That's hit foul to the fiberglass, and it's 1-1 on McMahon, the former Rocky. 199 on the year. Six homers, 19 driven in. JT is now about ready to deliver his 55th pitch of the night. From the first base side of the rubber comes set. Now the 1-1 pitch. That's fouled back to the screen. Ryan McMahon. And it's now 1-2. The on-deck hitter is Austin Wells, who led off the third inning with a single. So Goldschmidt at first, Chisholm at third, still just one out, 1-2 the count. Rene is shaded up the middle. Is the right-hander to the plate in the pitch. That swung on and missed on the changeup. He struck him out. Good job by Ginn. That's a big out. And that's four strikeouts for the right-hander. And before we hear about Wells, let's pause for station identification on A's Cast and the A's Radio Network.
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0: With Ken Korak and Chris Townsend and Jenny Kavnar and Chris Carey and Steve Sachs, Judy Babbitt, Johnny Doska with you. Thanks so much for being with us here on this Saturday. The A's and the Yankees, game two of this three-game set, as Austin Wells, who singled in the third inning, is at the plate. And he swings and pops it up. Shallow center field going out. Hernandez coming in is Bolte. It'll be Bolte to make the catch, and the inning is over. So King gets out of it cheaply enough. One run, one hit, two walks, two errors, and two left. We're through three and a half. It's the A's 2 and the Yankees 1.
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0: We are to the bottom of the fourth. The A's are leading it by a score of 2-1. Tyler Soderstrom faces Weathers. Soderstrom, Bolte, Geloff. Tyler singled to center in the first inning. Now we need 216. Breaking ball taken inside. One ball and no strikes. 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Soderstrom, 2-for-3 in the series as the breaking ball taken outside. Thought they might challenge that for a moment there. Yankees, but they did not. It's 2-0 on Soderstrom. With left-hander Weathers, he's thrown a total of 41 pitches. Here's the 2-0 pitch. That's taken for a strike on the outside edge. Very similar to the last pitch. And it's going to be a challenge here.
7: Call a strike. The batter is challenged.
0: Soderstrom challenged that. He thought it missed away, maybe low. And see if Soderstrom is able to win this challenge. Still waiting. It's computer issues, I guess. We're kind of waiting on this, Kenny.
1: Yeah, the
0: not a perfect system.
1: Technology not responding right.
7: The pitch was a strike. The Athletics have one challenge remaining.
0: The pitch is a strike, but we'll never know if it made it by a stitch or more. But, yeah, Soderstrom was pretty sure. The A's lose the challenge. One challenge left for the Athletics. There's a 2-1 pitch from Weathers. That misses high. Three balls and one strike. Glad you're with us here on this Saturday. 2-1, the A's lead it. We're in the bottom of the fourth. Trying to even up this series at one apiece. As Weathers delivers in the pitch, that's foul back to the screen. Weathers said he has learned a lot from Andy Pettit. He learned a lot from his dad, but Andy Pettit's been teaching him all sorts, not only on the physical side, just working on pitches, but the mental side of it. And he's been just huge for his development. There's the 3-2 pitch. He delivers, and it's hit foul. Look out in that A's dugout as it skips into the netting and in the photographer's well.
1: Wasn't Andy Pettit the pitching coach for Team USA in the WBC?
0: I believe he was. 3-2 the count. Here's the 3-2 pitch. That checks his swing. Did he go? He did not. Ball four. So Soderstrom walks, and for Tyler, that is the third walk he has earned in this series. A leadoff walk here in the fourth. Henry Bolton, the center fielder, tells you he's tracking it well right now.
1: Henry. No question. He's on the best run he's been in this year.
0: And here is Bolte, struck out swinging in the first inning, still looking for his first big league homer. As Soderstrom takes his lead, the pitch, that's a fastball for a strike. Sinker at 93, and it's nothing and one. Made his big league debut with the Padres. Here's the pitch, that breaking ball in the dirt. My big league debut with the Marlins, excuse me. He actually faced the Marlins on April the 3rd, faced his former team, 3 2/3. And allowed three runs, he issued three walks. He threw 88 pitches, though, was not sharp in that game. And left-hander comes set, now to the plate and the pitch, that's taken inside. And it's now 2-1 on Bolte.
1: Henry has not been overmatched this
0: year. No, he has not. And as Conce said, we talked about it earlier, just the game doesn't look too fast for him. And Conce's pretty confident that the power's going to come for Bolte as Soderstrom being held on over there by Goldschmidt. The pitch, that misses high. Now 3-1 on Bolte.
1: I was talking to Mike Andretti, one of the hitting coaches, about that before the game, and he said, you don't want to force it. When a young hitter gains confidence, and it just kind of happens organically, the power.
0: Well, look at Kurtz. Remember, it took him a little while to get going. 3-1 pitch, that little chopper foul at home plate. 17 games for Kurtz.
1: Like Giambi, it took a while before the power kicked in for him, and it was just a matter of just getting used to being in the big leagues, major league pitching, gaining confidence, Johnny.
0: And you'll hear
1: the
0: it.
1: Power from, comes.
0: You'll hear it from different scouts too. Guy maybe doesn't have a lot of pop in the minor leagues. They think it's going to translate to power at the big league level. Sometimes 3-2 pitch, ground ball on the right side. Chisholm will gobble it up. He'll flip it over to first. And there is one away. Soderstrom moves to second. A high chopper. No chance for Chisholm to flip it to Volpe to try to get Soderstrom. So runner on second. One out. That'll bring up Zach Geloff, the third baseman.
1: You know, Henry was only out by a little bit less than a half step over there.
0: I'm telling you, routine ground balls. If you're an infielder, you better hurry. Geloff. Back to back to back two hit games for Zach, and his average now up to 252. Right hand hitter as he takes high, one ball and no strikes. Geloff grounded out to Volpe at short, the second inning 0-1. We're in the bottom of the fourth, A's leading it by a score of 2-1. Soderstrom creeps off that second base bag as the pitch that's taken on the outside edge for a strike. And it's now 1-1. Geloff, six homers on the year, driven in 18 runs. Had two of the A's eight hits yesterday. Pitch misses inside. Now it's 2-1 on Zach. Left-hander checks second. And the pitch, that's in there for a strike. It's funny, when Ryan Weathers was traded over from the Marlins to the Yankees, his dad was, it was like deja vu for David Weathers, his dad. And he said, you're going to love it in New York. There's nothing like the energy. Kind of prepared him for what he was to expect from pitching at Yankee Stadium in front of the Yankee fans. And the 2-2 pitch, that swung on and missed. He struck him out. He got him on the 14 fastball at 96. So Weathers picks up another strikeout. That's his fourth, two down. And here is Darryl Hernández, the shortstop. Hernández grounded out to his opposing number, Volpe, at short in the second inning, 0-for-1. Will Warren, the right-hander, gets the start for the Yankees tomorrow in that 105 game. Pitch to Hernández is swung on and missed on the changeup there from Weathers. Good pitch. It's nothing and one. The thing that Pettit really taught Weathers, Ryan Weathers, about was just to kind of take his foot off the pedal a little bit. Not go 100% all the time. Pitch swung on and missed, nothing to do. His tendency when he first got to the big leagues was overthrow sometimes and just almost go too hard. And Pettit just said, got to ease up a little bit. And tell him, let the game come to you a little bit more. And it's really helped his game. 0-2 the count on Hernández. As Soderstrom takes his lead from second. The center fielder, Grisham, shaded six steps toward right center. Pitch swung on and missed. Wow, changeup. A good inning for Weathers after the leadoff walk. He's now struck out a total of five. No runs, a walk, one left. We're through four. It's the A's two and the Yankees one. In the zone,
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0: We played 4 here at Sutter Health Park. The A's are leading it 2-1. We go to the 5th, and once again, here's Kent.
1: So the Yankees come up with Anthony Volpe leading it off, and then Grisham and Rice against JT again. Right-handed hitter, right-handed pitcher. And the delivery by Ginn, and that's a tapper to third. Farley was left up with it. Geloff turns, fires to first for the out. One pitch, and Volpe is out. That'll bring up Trent Grisham. 2 runs, 3 hits, 2 errors for the A's. A run, 4 hits, no errors for the Yankees. And the 5th inning is brought to you by Granite Expo. 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Here's Trent Grisham. He's 0-for-2, a left-handed hitter. And Ginn delivers. Here it is. And that's taken. That's a strike on the outside corner. Again, 105 for the first pitch tomorrow. These are still listing TBA. Here's the 0-1 pitch by JT, and that's high and outside. We're expecting that Jacob Lopez will be part of the A's pitching plans tomorrow. Will Warren will go for the Yankees. And Jen Powell will be behind the plate umpiring. Bolte, two steps toward right center. Right field Thomas, two steps toward the line. And the 1-1 pitch is swung out and missed. Jen is working as part of this crew at first base tonight. The first woman ever to work a regular season Major League game.
11: That's right.
1: It's great for
11: making
1: her.
11: Making history, absolutely.
1: She made her Major League debut in August of last year in Atlanta, on August 9th. Here's the 1-2 pitch on the way. It's a ground ball to second right there to Alika Williams. He cradles it, flipped to first for the out, and quickly two away. A couple of ground balls. That'll bring up Ben Rice, who's singled and struck out. Jen Powell was a very good collegiate player. She was a catcher at Hofstra. Spent 3 years behind the plate there. And also had some experience playing internationally. A couple of Team USA appearances. So two out, top of the fifth. The A's lead 2-1, and Rice takes outside. One ball, no strikes. She has a master's in fine arts from Hunter College in New York. Now the 1-0 pitch, Bolte two steps toward right center. The infield to pull, well off the line over at third is Geloff, and Rice takes just outside. Now Mickey Morabito, the A's incredible director of team travel, Johnny.
11: Yeah.
1: He's a graduate of Hunter College.
11: Is that right?
1: Just wanted to throw that in there.
11: Love
1: for the
11: that.
1: Mate. He's the best. Here's the... Now 2-0 to Rice, swung out of miss, two balls in one strike.
11: I mean, it's unanimous that he's the best, right? I mean, everybody knows he's
1: maybe
11: the best.
1: The best of all time.
11: Right. Everybody in the game knows it. From every team.
1: There should be a Hall of Fame category for the Mick.
11: Absolutely.
1: And the 2-1 pitch to Ben Rice. That's inside 3-1. Ben Rice got his fourth hit yesterday on a scorer's decision. The third decision on one play.
11: It was.
1: On the ball that he hit to left field in the ninth inning. Two out, nobody on, and the 3-1 delivery. And Rice taking inside close pitch. And Ginn wants to know where it was. So Rice in the ninth inning hit that pop fly into short left. And Hernandez went out from short. Geloff went out from third. Sotosim came charging in from left. Initially, it was ruled an E5, then it was switched to an E7, and then at the very end of things, before the ball game actually ended, Johnny, it was switched to a hit.
11: The bottom line is they got it right at the end.
1: Yeah. Here's Judge, and Judge takes a strike in the outside corner. Two out, 2-1 game, the A's lead, Yankees batting in the fifth. Rice is at first. Judge has bounced into a double play and bounced to short. Ginn delivers, and here it is. And Judge hits it down the right field line. It's going to wind up in the berm. And you could kind of shoehorn the people in there, Johnny.
11: Oh, man.
1: On the grassy hillside here in West Sacramento.
11: Try to find a blade of grass out there, right?
1: Yeah, right. Sacramento Saturday. Beach towel giveaway. Place is packed. It's now 0-2 to Judge. The outfield deep. Bolte a step toward right center. And the pitch to Aaron Judge. And he hits a drive into right. This is well hit. Thomas is back. Right to the track. He's to the wall. And he makes the catch. Judge almost gets it out. And Colby Thomas ran right to the wall. Right at the A's bullpen. And straight away, right field made the catch, and Judge is out. And that's it for the Yankees in the fifth, and halfway through our ball game tonight, after 4.5, it's 2-1 in favor of the A's.
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23: Tickets.
1: We go to the bottom of the fifth. It's still a 2-1 A's. Alika Williams leads off for the Athletics, and Weathers delivers a breaking ball that's swung on and missed. Very interesting, Johnny. During the half-inning break, a prolonged conversation and a heated one between Mark Casse and a couple of the umpires. And I'm not sure what Casse was arguing about, but he was hot.
11: He was. He's still talking about it.
1: And the pitch taken outside. It was with the plate umpire Adam Beck and Dan Iasonia, who's the third base ump, and he's the crew chief. Casse was hot. He was steamed. Now, the delivery swung on and missed by Williams, and now it's one ball and two strikes. In the twilight in West Sacramento, on the banks of the Sacramento River, there's the 1-2 pitch. Check swing. Did he go? He did. Ball in the dirt. Wells clears himself, throws to first to Goldschmidt. So a strikeout 2-3 on Alika Williams. That'll bring up Thomas. And went all the way to the wall right at the A's bullpen and corralled the fly ball by Judge to finish off the top of this inning.
11: I'll tell you, on contact, I thought that had a real chance to get out. So,
1: I mean, was it something to do with the way that the plate umpire has been calling balls and strikes, Johnny?
11: The delayed call, you think? The delayed hand signal? I don't know.
1: I don't know. So here's Colby Thomas, and Colby takes a strike. No balls and one strike. 65 pitches for Ryan Weathers. So the 0-1 pitch, and here it is, and swung on and missed. Now the count's 0-2. One of those deals where you would love to have like a direct line down to the dugout.
11: You know, the NBC Sports California keeps showing the pitch from Weathers, the slider that missed. And was that a pitch that was called a strike? That I don't know. Maybe it's something to do with that.
1: Yeah, here's the 0-2 pitch. One out. And Colby looks at one that's on the outside corner. Ring him up. Two away. Kurt's coming up. He's singled and struck out. The A's runs coming in the first. One out bloop single by Kurtz. And the home run to center field by Langoliers.
11: Oh, maybe it said that Soderstrom was challenged. I don't know. Man.
1: So lefty on lefty, the pitch to Nick is taken high, and it's 1-0. Breeze picking up a little bit. A's have three hits. The Yankees have four. Game two of this three-game series. And then 1-0-5 tomorrow. Here's the 1-0 pitch to Nick. It's dribbled off the end of the bat down the third baseline. It's going to be a base hit. Perfectly placed. just off the very end of his bat and rolling up the third baseline, and no chance for the third baseman McMahon or the pitcher Weathers going over toward the line. And Kurtz has a 65-foot base hit with two out in the bottom of the fifth.
0: Line drive in the box score, pardon the cliche.
1: Here's Langeliers, and he's homered and walked. A's 2, Yankees 1, bottom of the fifth.
0: I guess.
1: And a move to first, not in time.
0: Apparently, in the text from a friend, Soderstrom's challenge was incorrectly litigated. Kotz was arguing that the A's should have been given the challenge back.
1: Okay.
0: So thank you for that.
1: That's good stuff. So the pitch to Shea, and hits it foul to the right into the Yankees dugout, down to our right, up the first base side. And so the count 0-1. Weathers out of the stretch. Short lead by Kurtz at first. The outfield has room in right center. Tons of room on the right side of the infield. A throw to first is not in time. There's news from the farm tonight, Johnny, involving Max Muncy, who began his rehab assignment tonight, playing for Vegas up in Tacoma. The 0-1 pitch, and Langeliers takes outside, coming back from the broken hand.
0: Yep.
1: And Vegas is leading that ball game 6-1 at Cheney Stadium in Tacoma. Muncy leading off and DHing. 2-for-3 with a home run and 3 RBIs.
0: Love to see it.
1: 1-1. And Shea, it's a fly ball left center field. Playable. Bellinger is back. Angling toward left center. He's there. And he makes the catch. The A's go down in the bottom of the fifth. And after five, the Athletics lead the Yankees 2-1.
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1: Top of the sixth, the A's lead 2-1 on this Saturday in West Sacramento. And the sixth inning is brought to you by Golden State Lumber and Showrooms, with the premier inventory across the Bay Area, Sacramento, and Stockton. Cody Bellinger leads off for the Yankees against JT Ginn. And pitch number 71 on the way, and is taken outside 1-0. Bellinger, Chisholm, and Goldschmidt. Bellinger has bounced out and walked. And the pitch by JT, here it is. It's a ground ball to first, right to Kurtz, back of the bag, and he goes to the bag. Three unassisted. So just following up on the injury story, and with Muncy beginning his rehab assignment for Vegas up in Tacoma, and again, 2-for-3, 3 RBIs DHing, and with a home run. Jacob Wilson is almost on the same track. At least the A's are hopeful of that, Johnny. Jacob was out on the field today and took a full round of BP. And he looked great. Here's the pitch to Jazz Chisholm, a left-handed hitter. It's taken outside 1-0. He's trying to come back from the shoulder injury. And Jacob has missed. Tonight's the 18th game that he's missed. One ball and no strikes, and Ginn throws, and that's a backdoor breaky ball strike in the outside corner. Mark Kotze said before the game that the A's are hopeful anyway that Jacob will be able to go out on his rehab assignment while the Athletics are on their upcoming trip. Here's the 1-1 pitch, and outside, two balls and one strike. They really miss him.
6: They do.
1: And that's not to disparage anybody who's been filling in for him, but the reality is Jacob Wilson is a bona fide star.
6: He is. He's an all-star.
1: You look at any ball club that loses one of its stars, it's going to be tough.
6: For sure.
1: Now, the 2-1 pitch, and that swung on a fly ball left center. That's playable. Soderstrom calling for it. About 40 feet from the track, he's there and he makes the catch. So Chisholm is out. Out number two, Goldschmidt coming up. A's leading 2-1.
6: I mean, Jacob, I mean, obviously, his offense speaks for itself. Be able to use the entire field. Good having that five slot, right, with runners on base. He was going to make contact. What he did defensively this year, one of the better defenders in the game, you certainly miss him.
1: Starting shortstop for the American League in the All-Star game a year ago, of course. Here's Goldschmidt taking low 1-0.
6: Again, no knock on Hernández at all. No, Hernández did a nice job.
1: Or Geloff over at third, for that matter.
7: 36
1: One ball, no strikes. Ginn delivers to Goldschmidt, a right-handed hitter, and JT throws, and that's outside. And the count now 2-0. The Mariners are leading the Diamondbacks 4-0 in the bottom of the fifth, and that's up in Seattle. 2-0. Hands over the head and the 2-0 delivery. And that's blue foul straight back. So four home runs for Seattle. Rayleigh, Canzone, Emerson, and Julio Rodriguez for Julio, number 12. The Dodgers lead the Phillies 2-1. Bottom of the fifth. Roky Sasaki pitching. Good matchup there. Jesus Luzardo for the Phils. 2-1, Goldschmidt, and it's a fly ball center field. Bolte went back, now coming on, and he makes a lunging catch and takes it right between the ankles and his knees. So Bolte able to recover and use that blazing speed to take care of Goldschmidt as the Yankees go down 1-2-3 in the sixth. And we go to the bottom of the sixth, and it's still 2-1 Athletic.
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3: We go to the bottom of the sixth. The A's still holding a 2-1 lead, and Rooker leads off against Weathers, and Brent takes a strike on the inside corner. Two runs, four hits, two errors, A's.
4: Call a strike, the batter is challenged.
3: A run, four hits, no errors for the Yankees. Rooker challenging that call.
4: Pitches the ball.
3: Yeah, he was right.
4: One challenge remaining.
3: And that, the fact the A's have one challenge left, Johnny, we believe is the root of what caused Kotze to vehemently argue out there.
5: Yes.
3: Here's Rooker taking, and that's a strike inside corner. One ball, one strike.
5: That's right. And did you get that challenge back?
3: Mm-hmm. The Nationals beat the Padres tonight 9-4. Rooker waits in the 1-1 pitch, swung on and missed. Fernando Tatis finally hit his first home run of the year.
5: Wow, been waiting.
3: In a losing cause, 9-4 Nationals over San Diego. 7-1, the White Sox beat the Tigers. That was earlier today on the south side. And low, but bad news for the White Sox. Munetaka Murakami, who has been the heart and soul of their ball club this year, landing on the IL with a hamstring injury. 12,361. And Murakami lands on the IL with 20 home runs. Rooker hits it foul left side. Brent's leading off from the bottom of the sixth. The A's lead 2-1.
5: Well, you're right. I mean, he's been leading that club, and they got a good young club. They're playing really good baseball. That hurts big time for that team.
3: One of the great surprises in the game so far. 5-2 Atlanta defeats Cincinnati. Rooker fouls it straight back. The Cubs beat the Cardinals 6-1. The Rockies are blasting the Giants in the eighth inning. It's 8-0 Colorado. Now the 2-2 again to Rooker, and Brent swings and misses on a changeup. Good changeup tonight for Weathers.
5: Yes, indeed.
3: Here's Soderstrom, who's singled and walked. The Astros beat the Brewers 9-2. Pena and Walker home runs for Christian Walker, number 16. Three-run shot. Here's Soderstrom. One out, nobody on. And a pitch outside. The Mets beat the Marlins 6-1. Angels 14-3 over the Rays. We mentioned the Wade Meckler grand slam, the former Giant and Rivercat. 1-0 pitch. And that's a drive. Well hit. Right center field. Way back. Headed for the wall. Has a chance. And gone! Tyler Soderstrom unloads. Big part of the ballpark in right center. 403 feet off the bat. And the Athletics take a 3-1 lead. He is really getting hot.
5: He is. You can see it in his at-bats last several games.
3: Here's Bolte. His second long ball tonight. Weathers to the plate, and Henry takes inside 1-0. Here's the pitch, and Henry takes inside. So Langeliers and Soderstrom have gone deep. You don't see that many home runs hit there, Johnny, here at the ballpark in West Sacramento. And there is that extension that extends up from the regular wall. 2-0 pitch, and it's a ball of 3-0. A little chain link extension.
6: Yep.
3: Extends up from the regular fence out there. You have to hit it over that. There's the yellow line atop that piece of the wall that's placed on top of that regular wall out there. You just don't see that many home runs here hit out of the ballpark there.
5: Yeah, you don't. And kind of shows you the strength of Soderstrom, and he really is getting locked in right now.
3: So 3-1 with one out, and Henry Bolte takes inside. He walks, and now the Yankees are going to challenge this.
4: Call this ball, the catcher has challenged. Pitching strike, New York has two challenges in.
3: It's a strike. The call is overturned, just barely. Red Sox beat the Guardians 9-1. Sonny Gray is now 6-1. He's been a bright spot in what has been a pretty dismal year for the Bo Sox.
5: Yeah.
3: 10-9, the Pirates knocked off Minnesota. The Orioles, a 5-run bottom of the ninth, and Baltimore beat Toronto 6-5. As we mentioned, the Rangers, 3 runs in the bottom of the ninth, and Texas beat Kansas City 7-6.
5: And the Blue Jays had won 10 of 14 going into that game.
3: Now the 3-2 to Bolte, and that is at the knees, bringing him up. Down he goes. 2 away, Gelof coming up. You know, around baseball last night, Johnny, there were 4 walk-off home runs.
5: Friday night.
3: I think the record is 5.
5: Wow.
3: In one day.
5: Yeah, there have been 2 teams in the league that have not had a walk-off win this year.
3: Really?
5: Yeah.
3: 3-1 A's, and Zach Gelof. Check swing, did he go? And the appeal, and no on the appeal. Down to first to Jen Powell. 1 ball, no strikes. Zach has bounced out and struck out. Weathers throws, and that's inside now, 2-0. 1:05 tomorrow, then, for the A's on the road. Chicago and Houston, and then to Vegas.
5: I knew I should have written that down, Kenny.
3: Now, here's the 2-0 pitch, and Zach swings and misses. Yes.
5: Yeah, there were 2 teams that have not been walked off.
3: Have not been walked off. Okay.
5: And the other way, too.
3: Okay.
5: 2 teams that haven't had walk-off wins and 2 teams that haven't been walked off yet.
3: Now, 2 balls and 1 strike. Hitting room in right center. Left-handed pitcher, right-handed hitter. And Gelof hits one to left field, sinking, but Bellinger is right there. And he makes the catch. But the A's pad their lead on Soderstrom's 7th home run. And after 6, it's 3-1 Athletics.
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3: After 6 in West Sacramento, it's 3-1 A's. Top of the 7th, here's Johnny D.
5: Well, Hogan Harris will take over for Ginn. Ginn, 6 innings, 4 hits, 1 unearned run, 3 walks and 4 strikeouts. He can win or have nothing to do with it. Left on left here as Hogan delivers, and the first pitch misses up and into McMahon, and it's 1 ball and no strikes.
3: The way that Ginn kept the damage down in the 4th inning has been the key to the game.
5: No question, that could have got out of control pretty quickly, and he did not let it get out of hand. He walked 2, there were 2 errors in the inning. Just allowed the 1 run. 30th appearance for Hogan Harris. As the 1-0 pitch, a bender misses down and away. It's 2 balls and no strikes. 80 pitches for Ginn, 51 strikes. For Harris, as the pitch is taken for a strike at the knees, good pitch, and it's now 2-1. 26 and 2/3 innings coming in, 21 walks, 29 strikeouts. 2-0, 2.70 ERA. McMahon has struck out twice. He takes a strike on the outside edge. Fastball 95 from Hogan. It's now 2 balls and 2 strikes. McMahon at 197 on the year. He's 7 for his last 50. A's 3-1 lead here in the 7th inning. As the lefty delivers in the pitch, breaking ball misses down and away. It's now 3-2 on McMahon. So good to see JT Ginn after that tough start in San Diego. And before that, of course, the 8 no-hit innings where he lost that heartbreaker in Anaheim. See him pitch so well tonight. There's a base hit into right field for McMahon. So McMahon leadoff single here in the 7th. And the tying run coming home plate in Austin Wells. But Austin Wells is going to give way to a pinch hitter here. That's going to be Caballero is going to come up and hit. So Caballero is going to come up and hit for Wells in this 7th inning with a runner on first and nobody out. Well, this top of the 7th brought to you by NorCal Auto Group. 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We're in the 7th inning of a 3-1 game. 3 runs, 5 hits, and 2 errors for the A's. 1 run, 5 hits, and no errors for the Yankees. A's trying to even up this series at 1 apiece. He's trying to snap a 4-game skid. In on the grass at third is Geloff. Middle infield in double play depth. McMahon, hands on his knees, takes his lead. Being held out by Kurtz as Harris delivers breaking ball. A beauty in there for a strike. And it's nothing in one. Caballero, 265 on the year. 4 homers. And driven in 14. Caballero into the 9 slot yesterday was 2-for-4 as the pitch taken on the inside corner for a strike. Fastball 94 and it's nothing in 2.
4: Call strike, the batter is challenged.
5: So Caballero challenging this one. He thought it missed in. And Caballero is going to win this challenge.
4: New York has 2 challenges.
5: Well, that is big for count leverage there. Instead of 0-2, it's 1-1. Ripping off that first base bag is McMahon. As Hogan Harris at the belt, now to the plate in the pitch. That misses high. Off speed pitch. That was a changeup there. It's now 2-1 on Caballero. And Caballero, he looked really good defensively for the Yankees at shortstop in the ballgame yesterday. Backing up several steps at third is Geloff. Pitches hit foul right side out of play. And the count now 2-2 on Caballero. Max Schumann has not made an appearance in this series yet. See if he gets in there tonight or tomorrow. 2-2 the count on Caballero. And now calling time now is Jose. Anthony Volpe, the on-deck hitter. The Yankees came in 13 games over 500. Trailing the Rays by a game and a half in the AL East. Toronto with that loss, they moved under 500. They were trying to get over 500 for the first time in a while. 2-2 pitch. That's fouled back to the fiberglass. And I think the home plate umpire, Adam Beck, got hit because both Caballero and Langeliers are tending to him. And knocked off his mask. I don't have to see that again. I'm not sure what happened there.

0: That's foul back to the screen. I mean, as a catcher and an umpire, but especially a catcher, they just take an absolute beating back there. And they're always checking on each other, umpires and catchers.
1: Langeliers hasn't had too many days off this year,
0: right? No, he has not. Here's the pitch. Breaking ball, got him, swing, a good pitch. Harris strikes out Caballero, one away.
1: That is a 12-6.
0: Yeah, that's a good one there, isn't it? So here's Volpe, who has struck out and bounced out 0-2. Yeah, what a job by Ginn. One unearned run in six innings. Nine ground ball outs induced by Ginn as the pitch in there for a strike. It's nothing and one on Volpe. We're in the top of the seventh inning. A's leading at 3-1. McMahon takes his lead. Here's the pitch. Fastball misses inside. 1-1 on Volpe. The Yankees, well, for a while there, their first few years, they thought Volpe was going to be the shortstop for many, many years. I'm completely sold that they're completely sold on him. The 1-1 pitch is taken for a strike inside edge. Changeup, 1-2. I mean, they believe George Lombard Jr. will be the shortstop of the future for this organization. Now Justin Sterner right-handed, beginning to loosen up in the bullpen for the Athletics. Left-hander looks in, the 1-2 pitch. That misses high and away. Two balls and two strikes. 3-1 A's. We're in the top half of the seventh inning with one on and one out. Fernando Cruz, the right-hander, who pitched last night. He is loosening up in the bullpen for New York. Here's the 2-2 pitch. Breaking ball, swung on, fouled away. There's that 12-6 curveball Kenny was talking about. 2-2 the count on Volpe. Of course, Volpe grew up a big Derek Jeter fan, grew up a Yankee fan.
1: Yeah, he's from New Jersey.
0: Yes, he is. Left-hander with the belt. And the 2-2 pitch. That misses inside with the fastball. 3-2. So McMahon at first. Three balls, two strikes. One out. A's with a two-run lead. Grisham is the on-deck hitter. As the lefty's 3-2 pitch is swung on, fly ball to center field. It's going to stay in the ballpark. Bolte is drifting back. He reaches up and makes the catch, and there are two away. So two outs in the seventh, and that will bring up the center fielder, Trent Grisham. Grisham 0-3, has bounced out twice and flied out. He is 3-16 against A's pitching this year. And 2-8 in the series, but came in a pretty hot hitter. I mean, he has 13 hits in his last 32 at-bats. Here's the pitch. Breaking ball, misses down and away. One ball, no strikes. In the bottom of the seventh, it'll be Hernandez, Alika Williams, and Thomas. 8-9-1. Tanner looks in, the 1-0 pitch. Breaking ball misses down and away. It's now 2-0. Sacramento Saturdays and the A's with those gold jerseys. Very sharp uniform tops. Sacramento across the front of the gold tops. Grisham with 7 home runs on the year. Here's the 2-0 pitch. Fastball misses outside. And it's now 3-0. So in danger of losing Grisham. Ben Rice is on deck.
1: You can envision like Joe Rudy in the World Series wearing the gold jersey.
0: Love it. It's the 3-0 pitch. That's taken for a strike. It's now 3-1.
1: Well, Sterner is up for Judge if the inning gets to Judge.
0: 3-1 the count on Trent Grisham. Former Padre. McMahon takes his lead. There's the 3-1 pitch. That misses high. He lost him. Ball four. So now first and second for Ben Rice. See if Emerson goes out there to check on the lefty. And he does. This consultation on the mound is brought to you by Granite Expo. Grand Slam Savings. with 10 North.

0: 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Well, mark your calendars for Wednesday, June the 17th. Celebrate Glenn Burke Pride Night as the A's take on the Pittsburgh Pirates. 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
1: It's always a very special night.
0: For sure. Well, that'll be Wednesday, June the 17th.
1: A's and Pirates, right?
0: Yep. A's missed Skeens last year, so we'll see if A's are going to get a look at Paul Skeens in that three-game set. There's Rice, first and second, two outs. It is a 3-1 A's lead. Rice, a hot hitter. 10 for his last 16 as he takes outside. It's 1-0. Grisham at first. McMahon at second. As the lefty comes set, now the 1-0 pitch. That swung on and missed. Big cut by Rice there. It's 1-1. Ben Rice, 4 for 5 last night. So 5 for 7 in the series. He's hitting 305 on the year. As Harris checks second, Hogan delivers, and it misses down and away. Now two balls and one strike. Aaron Judge looming on deck.
1: That's why lineup construction is so important.
0: Man, is it never. Grisham and McMahon take their leads. The 2-1 pitch from Hogan. Breaking ball swung on and missed. Great curveball. And it's now 2-2 as he comes back with that curveball here. Two balls, two strikes.
1: I don't think Rice was looking for it. It was not a strike.
0: No, he was.
1: It would have been ball three. It wasn't even close.
0: No, he flailed at it. Here's the 2-2 pitch. That's taken outside off the edge. Fastball 96, now 3-2. As the Yankees with an edge here as they will have their runners take off on this pitch. Three balls, two strikes, two outs, 3-1 A's. In the top of the seventh inning as the runners take their leads from first and second, and they take off the 3-2 pitch. Swung on and missed on a curveball. He got him. Great job, Hogan Harris. He strikes out Rice. No runs, one hit. A walk and two lever through 6.5. It's still 3-1 Athletics.
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0: We go to the bottom of the seventh inning. The A's are leading it 3-1. As Weathers delivers and delivers a strike, and it's nothing and one. 93 pitches for Weathers. A's lead 3-1, bottom of the seventh. Renee's right-handed hitter is the pitch. That swung a little soft liner that's going to be caught in the shoe tops by Jazz Chisholm Jr. And there is one away. Before we hear about Alika Williams, let's pause 10 seconds for station identification on A's Cast and the A's Radio Network.
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0: Here's Alika Williams as Weathers delivers inside. It's 1-0. Alika has popped up and struck out. He's 0 for 2. We're at the bottom of the 7th. A's lead by 2. It's 3-1. Williams 1 for his first 9. 1-11. As Weathers to the plate. And the 1-0. That's taken for a strike on the inside edge on a changeup. It's now 1-1. Most likely to be Sterner in the 8th. It'll be Judge, Bellinger, and Chisholm. Here's the 1-1 pitch. That's taken for a strike. Going to change up. It's 1-2.
1: Who's your closer tonight?
0: Man, what do you got, Perkins?
1: Your guess is as good as mine.
0: 1-2 the count. Here's the 1-2 pitch. That misses down and in. Now 2-2, and Mark Leiter Jr. possible.
1: Perkins was the only reliever who didn't pitch last night. Of course, coming off throwing 4 2/3 on Monday in relief.
0: Here's the 2-2 pitch. Left-hander delivers, and the breaking ball misses high. 3 balls and 2 strikes. Good take from Alika Williams there. And Weathers now closing in on 100 pitches for the night. Will Duvall, as the pitch is taken, strike 3 called, and delayed call there, of course, by the home plate umpire. J.C. Ascara, by the way, catching for the Yankees. Alika Williams strikes out on a pitch. It looked like it might have been above the top of the zone, but A's have just one challenge left. They didn't use it. 2 outs. Here's Colby Thomas, who is 0 for 3. His flight out, struck out, and then struck out again. Right-hand hitter as Weathers delivers outside with a changeup 1-0.
1: And the fact the A's have just one challenge left is in great dispute.
0: Yes.
1: From the A's perspective.
0: Absolutely is.
1: And especially the perspective of the skipper.
0: Yep. 1-0 pitch. That misses outside. 2-0 with Kent Korak and Chris Townsend, Chris Carey, Jenny Kavnar. Johnny Doska with you. So glad to have you with us as the A's are leading at 3-1 here in the bottom of the 7th as the pitch to Colby Thomas, the 2-0 swung on a miss. It's now 2-1.
1: That sequence in the top of the inning was classic. As you got 2 on, 2 out. It's a 3-2 count. Judge is in the on-deck circle. What do you throw if you're Hogan Harris?
0: The 2-1 pitch. That swung on a miss. You throw your B&B, your bread and butter.
1: And that's right? A slow curve.
0: Absolutely.
1: Strike 2 and strike 3 came on the curve.
0: Took about 25 minutes to get to home plate. And
1: but it's just a great...
0: It is.
1: It's just a great inside the base, the game kind of stuff. The duel between the pitcher and the hitter.
0: Great sequencing there, right? Here's the 2-2 pitch from the lefty. That misses outside. Now 3-2. A's trying to find a way to even up this series at 1 apiece. Have a rubber match tomorrow. Left-hander looks in. Another 3-2 pitch to Colby Thomas. He's taken inside. Good at bat for Colby as he walks with 2 outs here in the 7th. And here is Nick Kurtz. And
1: that's Matt Blake.
0: That's Blake.
1: Or is that Boone?
0: No, it's Booney. That's
1: it's Boone.
0: Boone.
1: But I don't think they're going to take him out,
0: but
1: do you?
0: He's jogging out there, though. I don't know if they are or not. Maybe they just want to see how they're going to play with Kurtz. Maybe he's telling him, look, this is your last hitter.
1: Yeah.
0: I mean, they have very similar builds.
1: Mm-hmm, yeah.
0: Boone and Blake. So here is Kurtz. Runner on first, 2 outs, 3-1 A's. Kurtz is 2 for 3, had a loop single in the first and a little infield single in the 6th, or the 5th rather. Runner on first, 2 outs. Shortstop Volpe shaded up the middle. Colby Thomas with good speed at first base, being held on over there by Goldschmidt. As the lefty delivers, and the pitch to Kurt, swung on a fly ball to center field. Going back for it is Grisham near the track. On the track at the wall, leaps up, and it is gone! A two-run homer for Kurt, and the A's lead it 5-1.

0: majestic home run for Nick Kurtz. 410 feet, 104 off the bat. One of those classic Kurtz homers to straightaway center field. And the A's have a four-run lead here in the seventh inning. Kurtz is 3-for-4 in this game. That'll be all for Weathers. We'll take a break. 5-1 Athletics with two outs. Nobody on in the seventh. We'll have more after this.
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0: New pitcher is the right-hander Camilo Doval. So Doval takes over. And you wonder what was going on in Aaron Boone's mind. He went out there to talk to him and just said, look, this will be your last hitter. I'd just love to hear what that conversation was about.
5: And it was just because it was a lefty-on-lefty matchup.
0: Yeah.
5: He would have been out of there if the A's right. had a right-handed hitter up there.
0: Yeah. Kurtz with his 10th home run, by the way. RBIs 39 and 40 for Nick.
5: But lefties don't bother Mr. Kurtz.
0: Nope. Here's the pitch. That misses outside. It's 1-0 on Langoliers.
5: It's two home runs in the series, and yep. He got Rodon, the left-hander, in the first inning last night.
0: We talked about it. He does hit him in bunches, so it should be interesting tomorrow and through the week in Chicago and Houston. Here's the 1-0 pitch. Doval delivers. Pitch swung on and bounced to the third baseman. A couple hops, making the play on the run. McMahon throws to first in time. The inning is over. But a two-run homer from the big man, Nick Kurtz, his 10th of the year. And the A's have a little cushion here. Two runs, one in, a walk, nobody left. We're through seven. It's the A's 5 and the Yankees 1.
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9: Michael Barabo with you here on A's Cast and the A's Radio Network. I'll take your phone calls after the game on A's Talk at 833-625-2278. Well, Nick Kurtz, a big home run for the Athletics there at the bottom of the seventh inning. Do you want to know what Nick Kurtz's numbers are against the New York Yankees in his short career?
0: Love it.
9: 22 at-bats. He's hitting .409, a pair of home runs, and an OPS of 1.1306. Excuse me, 1.136 OPS.
0: Yes.
9: Are we looking at a Yankee killer here in Nick Kurtz here early in his career?
0: Well, it's 9-for-22, but a great start, right?
9: Off a lefty as well in a big spot. Aaron Boone had just come out, said, hey, this is your last hitter. And first pitch, Kurtz goes yards to the deepest part of the ballpark. You got to love it.
0: Absolutely. So the A's.
9: And by the way,
0: yeah.
9: Happy birthday,
0: thanks,
9: Johnny Dodd.
0: Thanks, buddy. Appreciate that. Thank you so much. Yeah, the A's with a 5-1 lead. Of course, Michael Tinker calls after an A's talk right after the ball game. Great job, Michael. We go a 5-1 game. The A's are leading it. And we go to the 8th. And once again, here's Ken.
5: Johnny, you got a birthday homer.
0: Birthday homer.
5: So here's Judge against Sterner. Lawrence Butler's in the game and right for the A's. Judge, Bellinger, and Chisholm. And Justin Sterner and Judge. It's a fly ball in center field. Playable. Bolte is back. Angling toward right center. He's right there at 30 feet from the track, and he makes the catch. One away. 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He's 2-3 at 3.67 ERA. He's walked 7 and K'd 26. Cody Bellinger, a left-handed hitter, takes outside 1-0. Well, the A's have made the most of their 6 hits because 3 of those hits have left the ballpark. And Sterner to the plate, and this is fouled straight back, and the count 1-1. Two-run shot by Langeliers in the first, solo by Soderstrom in the sixth, the two-run blast by Kurtz in the seventh. Remember the slow start for Kurtz? Like, what's wrong with Kurtz early in the season? Foul back.
0: I thought it was ridiculous because it was a sample size of about 21 at-bats.
5: Right. He's having a great year.
0: Yes, he is.
5: The 1-2 pitch is outside. He entered the day leading the American League in on base, and he was 7th in OPS and 6th in RBIs. 2nd in walks with 52, and that was before the day. And he is 3-for-4 with a home run and 2 RBIs tonight. Fly ball hit down the left field line. Long run. Soderstrom will run out of room. So up to the minute for Nick Kurtz. He's batting 283. 11 home runs. 40 RBIs. And his on base is 440. And the A's are playing their 58th game.
0: Yep. And he's 23 years old and just continues to get better. And I'll tell you this. Look, he's got 10 home runs right now. I think the leader in the AL has, what, 20? I think he's going to be challenging for the home run
5: really
0: title at the end of the year, yeah.
5: Quote so me. Cody Bellinger with a 2-2 count and one out, nobody on. The A's leading 5-1. Sterner to the plate and the pitch inside. The Mariners tonight are leading the Diamondbacks 5-0 in the seventh. Bouncy ball foul right side. And again, entering today, the M's had a lead of a game and a half over the A's. A's having lost 4 straight. The Mariners having won 4 straight. Brian Wu, 7 innings. Here's a 3-2 pitch, and that's lifted by Bellinger to left, playable. Soderstrom coming on, he's right there, and Tyler makes the catch. That's out number 2. So Wu went 7 tonight, 2 hits, no walks, 9 strikeouts.
0: Hard to believe that a couple of years ago he was their 5th starter. I mean, it shows how good that rotation is. I mean, he's not their 5th starter anymore, but
5: no.
0: A's have missed him twice, Kenny.
5: So 2 out, nobody aboard. And that'll bring up Jazz Chisholm, who's 1-for-3. And Sterner throws, and the pitch is taken low. 1-0. The lights have taken full effect in West Sacramento. Breeze has died down almost completely. It's a lovely night. The 11th sellout of the year here at the ballpark at Sutter Health Park. 12,361. Chisholm fouls it back, and it's 1-1. JT Ginn, 6 innings and 4 hits. A run that was unearned. He walked 3 and K'd 4. Ryan Weathers for the Yankees, 6 2/3, 6 hits, 5 runs earned, walked 3, K'd 10. 1-1, and now the plate umpire Adam Beck wants a few more baseballs, and the ball boy obliges. Jack Perkins up and throwing in the bullpen for the A's. Now ready in the pitch. And swung on and missed. Good pitch. Breaking ball. And it's 1-2 to Chisholm. One ball, two strikes. The A's win, and they could win the series tomorrow. Final game of the series and the homestand at 105. Here's the 1-2 delivery, and that's swung on and fouled back, and the count holds. And then after tomorrow, the A's next game here will be on June 15th against the Pirates. Because they'll play 6 on the road, and then they'll play 6 in Vegas against the Brewers and the Rockies. Now the 1-2 pitch, and tried to backdoor him. It's outside 2-2.
0: I don't know about you. I'm excited for those games in Vegas. I think it's going to be great. 3 days in the off day Thursday, and then 3 more.
5: There'll be big crowds out there. There are some tickets available, by the way. Two balls, two strikes, two out, nobody aboard, and it's high. The Milwaukee games, Monday, Tuesday, and Wednesday, June 8th, 9th, and 10th, 7:05, 7:05, and 6:05, off on the 11th. Then the Rockies, the 12th through the 14th. Friday, Saturday, and Sunday, and two night games at 7:05, and the final game of that series against Colorado on Sunday, the 14th, is at 12:05. Then after that, the A's will fly back here and then play the Pirates the next day. 3-2 pitch, two out, nobody on, and swung on a tapper back toward the mound, down to get a Sterner lob to first in time. A good job by Sterner in the eighth. And we go to the bottom of the eighth with the A's on top of the Yankees, 5-1.
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5: The right-hander Jake Bird comes out of the Yankee bullpen to pick up here in the bottom of the eighth. The Athletics, 5 runs, 6 hits, 2 errors. 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And then Soderstrom and Bolte. 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The water bottle and kids ages 14 and under can run around the bases after the game. One ball, one strike. Rooker waits, and the pitch by Jake Bird, side armor, and it's swung on and missed. Now it's 1-2. You know, we're just we're talking about the Brewers and the A's facing the Brewers in Vegas. You look at this umpiring crew, Johnny. This is C.B. Buckner's crew, the longtime Major League ump. Now, here's the 1-2, and it's swung on, lifted, foul, out of play. But C.B. has been out since awfully early in the season. In a game, he was working behind the plate. They were the game involved the Brewers, and Jacob Mizorowski was on the mound. The Miz, who had, like, what, 57 pitches, 100 miles an hour or more in his last start. It's ridiculous. 1-2 inside hit him. Rooker got nailed. Fastball 93. So that's how the bottom of the eighth begins. And Nick Fortes was the batter. So on that occasion with Buckner behind the plate, Mizorowski with a fastball at 100.2 miles an hour. And then a foul tip by Fortes. It hit Buckner in the mask.
13: Yes.
5: And that's been the last game that he's worked this year.
0: Hope he gets recovery. That's scary. Scary stuff.
5: So Rooker dives down to first, and Soderstrom coming up. And the Miz is scheduled to face the Astros tomorrow. So if you play it out, and it's a long ways off still, but if you do play it out and the Brewers are using a five-man rotation, here is Soderstrom, and he hits it foul and straight back. He would face the A's in the last game of that series in Vegas on Wednesday night, June 10th.
0: Okay.
5: So there you go. Take your shots at the Miz. So the count 0-1, Jake Bird, 22nd appearance. He's 1-1, a 4.76 ERA. Tyler takes low, and the count 1-1.
0: Yeah, he's setting all sorts of records for triple-digit fastballs for a starting pitcher.
5: Soderstrom has singled, walked, and homered. And the pitch to Tyler, and that is right down the middle. Fastball 94 from Jake Bird. So Camilo Doval came on. He got the last out of the bottom of the seventh when Langeliers bounced to third. The outfield toward left, the infield to pull. McMahon is well off the line over at third, and the pitch to Tyler is ripped down the right field line. That's going to be a base hit. Rooker's around second, going to third. The ball winds up at the wall, and by the time Judge can play it back, the A's have runners at second and third. So Rooker goes from first to third on a double down the right field line by Soderstrom, and Tyler has three hits tonight.
0: He's one of those guys, when he gets going, I don't know if there's a that are more fun to watch than Soderstrom when he gets locked in like this.
5: Well, it really lengthens the lineup.
0: Yep.
5: And that's 14 hits for Soderstrom in his last 10 games. Here's Bolte with the infield in, and the A's leading 5-1. And now the pitch has swung on and missed. No balls and one strike.
0: Now for Soderstrom, he's reached base in 7 of his last 8 plate appearances. And 9 of his last 11.
5: Well, you're right. He's walked 3 times in the series now. Here's the 0-1 pitch, and Bolte swings and misses. It's 0-2. The 5th of 6 meetings between these two clubs this year. An A's win, they would lead the season series 3-2. Hitting room in left center, and Grisham is shaded toward right center. Judge and Wright a step toward the right field line. And now the count's 0-2. And Volte waits. And the pitch to Henry. And that's outside. It's backhanded by Ascara. And it's 1-2. Now the 1-2 pitch on the way. And the right-hander throws. And that is on the inside corner. Ring him up. Breaking ball. Bolt is out. One away. Geloff coming up. Those delayed calls by the plate umpire can drive you nuts, Johnny.
0: For sure.
5: Really. It's not as bad as some of the guys we've seen over the years. It's not broadcaster friendly. Here's the pitch, and with the infield in, a breaking ball strike on the inside corner. It's 0-1. So Rooker hit by a pitch. Soderstrom doubled. Bolte strikes out. Gelof's 0-3. His lead 5-1, and the delivery, and Zach takes outside. It's backhanded by Ascara. In the count, 1-1. Right-hander, third base side, and here's the 1-1 pitch, and Zach taps it foul, third base side. In case you missed the news from earlier, he's putting Luis Severino on the IL, right shoulder strain. And Michael Kelly is back with the ball club to fortify the bullpen. He pitched in 4 games earlier this year for the A's before he was sent down to AAA. Here's the 1-2 pitch, and Gelof fights it off and fouls it straight back. Got a fastball inside at 95. In 13 games at Vegas for Kelly, he had a 4.91 ERA. So Gelof trying to pad the A's lead. Soderstrom leads at second, Rooker from third, and the 1-2 delivery to Zach, and here it is, and he lines one to left for a base hit. Rooker can walk home. Soderstrom to third, they're going to hold him there, and the A's lead 6-1. Zach Gelof comes through once again. Line drive base hit to left, scoring Rooker. Now the A's have runners at first and third, and that's 7 hits in the last 4 games for Zach Gelof.
0: Yeah, that was a slider away, just went out and got again with a drawn-in infield.
5: And Hernandez coming up. Yeah, you're right. Well, the fact the infield was in didn't hurt because the ball actually landed just on the rim of the outfield grass at the shortstop spot. So here's Hernandez, who's 0-3. Infield back looking for 2. Jake Bird at the belt, and Darryl takes a strike on the inside corner. Didn't like it. Alika Williams on deck. Here's the 0-1 pitch. Runner going. It's a bouncy ball. Third, fair ball. Play at the plate. The throw and the tag, and that's going to be an out. And now they throw back to third. They got Gelof between second and third. And Chisholm throws it to McMahon. And he tags Zach out at third. So Soderstrom was out at the plate. Then Gelof, who was running on the pitch, is out at third. And that's how this 5-2-6-4-5. And now the bottom of the eighth inning comes to an end. And we're going to the ninth, and the A's lead 6-1.
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5: Jack Perkins comes out of the A's bullpen. A's in command, 6-1. And Goldschmidt leads off for the Yankees in the ninth. Second appearance of the homestand for Jack. And delivers, and Goldschmidt taps it foul off his foot. The top of the ninth inning is brought to you by California Community Colleges. 16th appearance, he's 2-2, a 5.04 ERA. And again, the 4 2/3 against the Mariners to finish the game almost on Monday night. He was one out away from finishing up unscathed, then gave up the home run to Randy Arozarena. Swung on and missed. It's 0-2 to Goldschmidt. Mastillo was a fine effort.
0: Yeah, it was big.
5: Got seven. Saved the bullpen.
0: I mean, that doesn't save you that day. It saves you the next day and the day after that. It was huge.
5: You're right. Here's the 0-2 pitch, and Goldschmidt lays off. It's outside. The 30th of May. Here's the 1-2 pitch. Bolte two steps toward right center and the delivery, and that is on the inside corner. Ring him up. Well, on this date in A's history, the Athletics were playing the Yankees in 1988, and now they're going to challenge this, so hang on just a sec. It was a strike. So on this date in 88, the A's were playing the Yankees, and here's what Dave Henderson did for the A's in the 14th inning.
17: Henderson hits one deep to center field. Going back is Claudel Washington on a warning track up against the wall, and it is gone. Home run, Dave Henderson, number 6 to the Oakland A's. Win it here in the bottom of the 14th inning, 3-2. Now Dave Henderson looking for the fastball. He got it from Shields and took it all the way out of here, the deepest part of this ballpark, some 400 feet away.
5: That was on this date in 88. So after the strikeout, the batter is Ryan McMahon, and Perkins jumps ahead 0-2. That was a call, I believe, from Yankees television.
0: Is that right?
5: That's what I think. McMahon, 1-for-3, struck out twice and singled. And here's the delivery, and that is outside, and the count 1-2. So the way things are looking, and with the Mariners on top of the D-backs, 5-0 in the ninth in Seattle, unless the Yankees pull a miraculous comeback here in this ninth inning, the A's will stay a game and a half behind Seattle. Now bloop into short center, that's going to get down for a hit. So McMahon kind of nudges one, and falling in front of the center fielder Bolte, and the shortstop Hernandez racing out, and that's a one-out single by McMahon. That'll bring up J.C. Ascara. Remember the Yankees earlier when the A's went to Hogan Harris, the lefty out of the bullpen, the Yanks countered with the right-handed batting Jose Caballero, and he batted for Austin Wells. And Ascara came in the game behind the plate. Perkins delivers, and there's a fastball on the outside corner at 96. The late, great Dave Henderson.
0: Yep.
5: Hindu. Here's the 0-1 pitch, and the delivery by Perkins taken outside. Johnny, I go back, and just to reiterate what JT Ginn did in the fourth inning. I mean, at that point, his lead was just 2-1 because the Yankees had scored. Bellinger, who had walked with one out in the inning and scored. Like you said, the A's committed two errors in the frame, two walks and a single, and the Yanks, with one out, had runners at first and third. And that's when Ginn was really able to bear down, keep the A's in front, as he got McMahon on strikes, and then Wells fired to center to end the inning. swung on and missed, and the count 2-2.
0: Yeah, look at that.
5: It was huge.
0: It was huge. I look at that. I also look at the Harris strikeout, right? That Harris strikeout, the seventh, first and second, two outs, getting Ben Rice, the hottest hitter on the planet. Well, that was huge, too.
5: 3-2 curveball with Judge on deck. Yep. Yeah, for sure.
0: Exactly.
5: Here's the 2-2 pitch, and it's low. That's one of those deals where you don't want to walk him to load the bases for Judge, but you don't want to just throw one in there either.
0: No.
5: You've got to throw a quality pitch, and he did.
0: Yeah, he's,
5: I mean, that's one of those times where you just have to be pinpoint with your pitch.
0: Yeah, and he's got so much confidence in that curveball.
5: 3-2, one out. Perkins throws, and it's a bouncy ball foul right of the bag at first and down the right field line. J.C. Ascara started for the Yankees behind the plate last night. And the pitch is fouled back, and the count holds. With Severino going on the IL, and the A's will need a starting pitcher at some point on the road trip. Three balls, two strikes, and here it is. And that just missed, and that's ball four. The Yankees say, hang on, we're not dead yet. And Scott Emerson's coming out. So Ascara walks, McMahon to second, Anthony Volpe coming up.
0: That's funny. We talk about Harris. I needed to bring this up about Hogan Harris's mom, because she was a standout softball player for the Louisiana Raging Cajuns, 92-95, All-American in 1995. And it's funny, Hogan's dad jokes about the fact that he was an athlete too, but he said, really, he gets that athleticism from his mom.
5: It's great. Great story. The Raging Cajuns.
0: That's right.
5: Used to be known as Southwest Louisiana. 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Top of the ninth, Anthony Volpe. He's 0-for-3, a right-handed hitter. Perkins throws, and breaking ball is a strike on the outside corner. Here's the pitch, and that swung on and missed. Throws it by him, fastball 97. They's trying to notch their 28th win of the year and break their four-game losing streak. Here's the pitch to Volpe, swung on and missed. Throws it by him, 97. Volpe K's. Two away, Grisham coming up. Scott Barlow is up throwing in the bullpen for the A's. Not a save situation, of course, but don't tell the manager that. A's 6, Yankees 1. A's just dying for a win. They lead from first and second, and Grisham, a left-handed hitter, is high and tight, and it's 1-0. Grisham is 0-for-3 with a walk. And the pitch by Perkins out of the stretch. And breaking ball just missed the outside corner. Three home runs for the A's tonight. Langeliers, Soderstrom, and Kurtz. And Kurtz has homered in back-to-back games. Now the 2-0 pitch. The pause, the turn, here it is. And that fastball is outside, is 3-0. Now, Ben Rice is on deck. Three balls, no strikes. And Perkins to the plate, and that's in for a strike. If Aaron Judge were to bat in this game, in this ninth inning, he would be the tying run.
0: Yeah, I did the math on that,
5: that's
0: too.
5: That's the last thing the A's want to think about.
0: No question.
5: They lead 6-1, two runners on base. Two outs in the ninth. And now the 3-1 delivery. Here it is, and that's high, and they're loaded. Well, you didn't think this was going to be easy, did you?
0: Never is.
5: Here's Ben Rice. And Perkins is going to stay in. Well, hang on. Langlers is going to go out. We'll see if this is designed to give Barlow a little more time or if a little conversation between catcher and pitcher. Mark Kotze has not emerged from the A's dugout. 6 runs, 8 hits, 2 errors, A's. A run, 6 hits, no errors, Yankees. Now here comes Kotze. It's going to be Barlow against Rice.
0: Remember, Rice hit that home run off Barlow last night, so maybe Kotze has a feeling that Barlow can get him this time.
5: So breaking the action. Bases loaded. 6-1, the A's lead. 2 out, ninth inning, and it kind of feels like the A's are just hanging on right now. We'll come back right after this.
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5: We come back to West Sacramento and Scott Barlow with the game on the line here. Even though the A's are leading 6-1, because Ben Rice is coming up. If he gets on base, Judge will come up, and he'd be the tying run. So bases loaded, 2 out, A's lead 6-1, and now it's a save opportunity for Barlow. 27th appearance, he's 1-0 at 3.12 ERA. Right-handed pitcher, Rice a left-handed hitter. And here's the pitch by the sidewinder, breaking ball specialist, and it's low, and it's 1-0. This began with 1 out. Base hit by McMahon. Ascara walked after Volpe struck out. Grisham walked. And the 1-0 pitch. The veteran Barlow throws, and that is a strike on the outside corner, challenged by Rice.
21: Call a strike, the batter's challenge.
5: Each team has one challenge left, and it was a ball. Wow. Now it's 2-0. So that call is reversed. 2 balls and no strikes. The outfield straight up. Infield to pull. They lead from first, second, and third. And the 2-0 pitch, and that missed the outside corner, 3-0. This is getting much too dicey for comfort. The specter of Judge looming on deck. Bases loaded. A's lead by 5. 2 outs in the ninth. Barlow throws, and strike on the inside corner, and Rice going to challenge that.
0: Wow. I think he's going to lose this challenge. Looked like a good pitch.
5: It was. Good call, Johnny. Now the Yankees are out of challenges. So the count's 3-1. Barlow trying to end this game right here. It's reaching excruciating levels. Here's the stretch. Bases loaded. And the 3-1 pitch on the way. Breaking ball. Strike in the outside corner. It's come to this. 3-2. About as much drama as you could want. Bases loaded. 3-2 count. Two out. Judge on deck. A's lead 6-1 in the ninth. Barlow from the stretch. He throws and misses outside. Wow. Aaron Judge is the tying run coming up. A's 6, Yankees 2. Well, here we go. Everybody's standing. Sellout crowd, 12,361. Judge taps the plate with his bat. The outfield deep, no doubles. Infield a pull. They lead from first, second, and third. And Barlow throws and misses outside in the count 1-0. Cody Bellinger is on deck. Judge 0 for 4 tonight. Fills up the batter's box, that number 99 on his back. Bolte a step toward right center. And Barlow throws, and Judge, big cut and a miss. Got a curveball at 75. It's suddenly windy inside the ballpark after that swing. Man. So it's 1-1. Barlow from the stretch. The high set. Judge waits. Here's the pitch. Breaking ball, strike outside corner. Perfect pitch. Lawrence Butler in right is straight up and near the track. Same in left with Soderstrom. Back of the bag, close to the line at third is Gelof. A's lead 6-2. Two out, ninth inning. Judge at the plate. He's the tying run, and the count's 1-2. That time is called by Judge. Now he climbs back in, taps the plate with his bat. Slightly open stance. Barlow works from the third base side. Out of the stretch. And now the 1-2 pitch, and it just missed. The A's are going to challenge this.
21: College ball, the catcher has challenged.
5: This could be a game-ending challenge.
1: Yeah.
5: How about this? It's a ball. Wow.
21: Pitch is a ball. The Athletics has no challenge.
5: Now the count's 2-2.
1: Wow. Intense.
5: So here's the 2-2 pitch. Judge waits. Barlow ready. And he turns, and here it is, and it's in the dirt. It's blocked by Langeliers. I suppose, Johnny, that a walk wouldn't be the worst thing in the world.
1: Yeah, and then Bellinger represents the go-ahead run, but yeah.
5: 3-2. A's lead by 4. They'll be running with 2 outs, and the base is loaded in the ninth. And here's the pitch by Barlow, and it's outside at 6-3. His pitchers have walked 4 in the inning. Bellinger is coming up. I guess the only point I was making was that...
1: one's better than 4.
5: Yeah, giving up 1 is better than giving up 4.
1: Yeah, no, I hear you.
5: So here's Bellinger. Man. The word torture has been used over the years in situations like this, and it's pretty apropos.
1: Indeed.
5: Bases loaded, 6-3, two runs in, both on walks. Barlow delivers to Bellinger, a left-handed hitter, and here it is. And a breaking ball is inside, it's 1-0. Working from the stretch. And one ball, no strikes. Bellinger waits. Here it is. And that's down and in, 1-0. Mark Leiter Jr. gets up in the bullpen, or is it Michael Kelly? So Michael Kelly, who just arrived earlier today. A's 6, Yankees 3, bases loaded, 2 out, ninth inning. And here's the 2-0 pitch to Bellinger, breaking ball for a strike. Infield back, of course, with 2 away. Gelof well off the line at third. Center field Bolte and step toward right center, deep and right, and straight up is Butler. And this will be a 3-1 or a 2-1 pitch. And the 2-1 delivery, breaking ball inside. somehow, some way, the A's are trying to get this game to the house.
0: It's 27th out. No picnic.

0: an excruciating inning for the A's, and especially on the mound. They've walked five. They had a 6-1 lead when the inning began. Now it's 6-4. Bases remain loaded. Chisholm is up. Barlow throws, and that's in for a strike. There have been three bases loaded walks. A's 6, Yankees 4. Right now, the A's are hanging on by a thread. And that thread is getting thinner and thinner, and the pitch is inside. One ball, one strike. Mark Kotze must be dying a thousand deaths in the A's dugout. One ball, one strike. A's lead 6-4. Barlow throws, and a breaking ball low. Now 2-1. Everybody's standing here. Yankee fans hoping for a miraculous comeback. A's fans in disbelief. 2-1. Infield a pull. Bolte shaded toward right center. And now the 2-1 pitch, and that's a strike on the outside corner. Through all of this, we must remember that the A's still have the lead.
1: They do.
0: Here's the 2-2 pitch where the base is loaded. Chisholm, a left-handed hitter. And Barlow throws. Swung on, bounce back at first. Kurtz has it. Goes to the bag for the out. It was the all-time example of it wasn't easy. I mean, it wasn't even close to easy.
1: I think
0: it was the farthest thing from easy you could imagine.
1: Excruciating.
0: And win the game 6-4. Yeah,
1: excruciating is the perfect word.
0: My goodness. They got the win, and they got it done. And they can celebrate after breaking a four-game losing streak. My goodness. That is Win was brought to you by Red Hawk Resort and Casino. JT Ginn, the winner, 3-3. Ryan Weather is the loser, 2-3. Scott Barlow gets his second save. 2 hours, 47 minutes, the time of the game. 6 runs, 8 hits, 2 errors, A's. 4 runs, 6 hits, no errors, Yankees. Johnny, do you have any breath left on your 60th birthday?
1: That was about as
0: breathing.
1: That's about as much as you can take on that. But the bottom line is, you get the win, all that matters. But yeah, those four walks and Judge, the tying run, Bellinger, the go-ahead run, that was something else. Great win.
0: It was. Yeah, it was a great win, but it wasn't. And I hate to amend what you just said, but the A's walked five in the inning.
1: Yes. Yeah. Four straight, but five. Yeah.
0: Four straight, but five. Well, the A's have a chance to win the series tomorrow. The weather should be great. Now, 105 game. Will Warren will pitch for the Yankees, and the A's are still listing TBA. And as we've been saying, we assume that Jacob Lopez will be part of it for the A's. Kids 14 and under can pick up a limited edition water bottle presented by YOLO Federal Credit Union. Also, run the bases. Stompin' Sundays. And one more coming up tomorrow. Tickets are limited. Athletics.com/promotions. Andy here at the ballpark. Nate the Great back in our studios. Ken Korak for Johnny D and our entire crew. A's win at 6-4. Now we send things to A's Cast on NBC Sports California.
2: An absolute wild finish at the ballpark here in West Sacramento. Entertaining from the very jump till the very end. Wow, and it was a wild ending. We can all breathe now. But in the end, we talked about it in the pregame. You need to get quality starting pitching, and you need to get the slug going once again with the home run and three home runs for the Athletics tonight.
3: Yep.
2: And hoping that the bullpen could close it out. In the end, they were able to do that. Chris Townsend alongside the two-time World Series champion Steve Sachs. That was a wild game, but the kind of game the A's needed to get back on track here at the home yard.
3: Yeah, it is. And like you talked about, those components that all equal up to a victory, the A's were able to put that forward tonight. They got some slug. They got some timely hitting. They scored with two outs. And they had great starting pitching from JT Ginn. What a performance for him.
2: Yeah.

0: I mean, he just shut him down tonight. No easy job against the New York Yankees.
1: And we talked about a lot of ground balls lately in May. Got to get the ball in the air. Got to score runs here. You put up the sixth spot. You hit the three home runs. It's what we needed to see from this offense. You talk so much about, hey, listen, you guys start gelling together, you can get it going. And it looks like they can start building off today's effort.
0: And to me, what I'm seeing a lot is a big turnaround from Tyler Soderstrom. I mean, he's hitting the ball to left, right field. He's hitting the ball up in the air now. He got a big home run, and he is really swinging it very, very good. That can make hitting contagious throughout this lineup, and I think we saw some of that tonight. We get news that other guys are, the cavalry's coming. Some of these guys are getting healthy, and that's good news for the Athletics.
1: Well, you thought it was going to be comfortable because you went into the top of the ninth inning with a 6-1 lead, but unfortunately, that would not happen. Jack Perkins would come in, and he'd give up a hit to McMahon, and then Ascaro would get a walk. A couple batters later, a walk to Grisham. Then here comes Barlow, a walk to Rice. I mean, obviously, he's having an incredible year. Then a walk again to Aaron Judge. That brings in two straight runs. And then another walk to Bellinger. That's three runs scored all on these walks. And you're thinking, this can't be happening.
0: Yes.
1: With the way the team has played, they have to get a victory. And in the end, a ground out Chisholm to Kurtz. Yeah. And it is over. And everybody was, we were on edge. Everybody was on edge. Here. This was a game that you had to have.
0: Yeah, you have to have this game. If you're, you know, you got to salvage something out of this homestand. You come back tomorrow and take that victory. Now you're talking about something much better. But the walks have been killing this team.
1: Yeah.
0: And I hate to see this at crunch point today, but they got to get that figured out. They will, and they'll come back tomorrow, and I'm sure it'll be better.
1: Well, we changed the turning point for tonight because it changed after seeing those runs in the ninth inning. The Toyota turning point ended up being what you thought was going to be the cushion for the game. As Nick Kurtz would come up here, and this home run was absolutely huge in the seventh inning, a two-run shot. At the time, you thought, oh, this is just give you a little extra cushion. It ended up being the runs that you needed to get this victory 6-4.
0: And Nick Kurtz is swinging the bat. He's doing everything like he did last year. Look at this shot on this ball right here. This is dead center field. The ball was up and in on him a little bit. He was able to keep those hands inside the ball and still got on top of that thing enough so it wouldn't be a pop-up, but it was popped out of the park, and that was a bomb.
1: Yeah, three hits today for Nick Kurtz. Your big players got to play big when you're going up against the best teams in the game. That's just how it works.
0: You got to have the big guy. You got to have the stalwarts on the team have got to come through and play well. You've got to try to stay injury free, and they've been battling that, but you got to have a surprise or two that comes along, and I think we have. We've got more than a couple on this team, and I think in the end, if it happens, this team gets to postseason, we're going to be able to pick out a couple of surprises on this team that have done very well.
1: One thing Tyler Soderstrom has always done in his life, that's hit.
0: Yeah.
1: And people saw that all through high school. It's why he was a first-round pick by the Athletics. It's what he did in the minor leagues. Yep. It's what he's doing in the big leagues. I know this year he didn't get off to the best start, but right now you look at the last 10 games, really starting to get hot with the home run. Three more hits today. Here he is with Chris in Dallas.
2: A's win 6-4 tonight, and much thanks to Tyler Soderstrom, a 3-for-3 day, an incredible performance from Tyler Soderstrom. Man, how does this win feel? How important is it for you guys to get back in the win column here at home?
3: Yeah, this win feels great. You know, we're in a great spot, so we're not, you know, we're just coming out here, taking it day by day. But yeah, I mean, we've got a great start this season, and we're just going to keep it going.
4: Well, Sody, it felt like it was bound to happen. I think tonight was the night, but you've been hitting balls hard. You've been putting together great at-bat after greater at-bat. Eventually, it felt like the balls were going to fall, and against a tough lefty tonight, I just want to drop a little nugget on you, my man. Ryan Weathers had yet to yield a homer or an extra base hit to a left-hander all season long, and you and the big fella took care of business.
3: Yeah, you know, I'm just trying to, trust my skill set best as possible. You know, I've been here before, so just keep putting the work in, trusting myself, and was able to put some good swings on it tonight.
4: Yes, you were. A great W, a great performance individually, but all together, starting to create a little momentum. Great to see. Go clap hands with the boys. Congratulations on a big night.
3: Thanks, guys.
1: I don't know about you, but I still have that nervous energy in my stomach now. I mean, this game was wild.
0: Yeah.
1: Tyler Soderstrom. The last 10 games, the 1,183 OPS, the home run in the sixth. He's 3-for-3. This year against the Yankees, He's hitting 389.
0: Wow.
1: With a 1,143 OPS. So when he sees the pinstripes, those eyes are getting big.
0: Yeah, and some teams you just got their number. Some teams will get yours, but it seems to me Tyler Soderstrom, when he goes and sees the pinstripes, he kind of lights up, like you said, Downey. And I love to see him pull the ball off a left-hander. That means he's staying in there and just dropping the head of the bat, and he looks fantastic at the plate. I see him out here early every day working on lining the ball the other way,
1: yeah.
0: And that's going to keep him tracking on the baseball longer, and it's paying dividends for him.
1: The only way we got to see a little bit of the new home run chain. Looks like there's a lot more bling on it. So
0: yeah, I do like that, by the way. That looks good.
1: Changing some things up, but we talked about you got to get better at playing at home.
0: Yeah.
1: Got to start winning at home. Haven't won a series at home since they beat Kansas City in April with the win today. This is the most wins in May under Mark Kotze as a manager for the Athletics. So a chance to win a series. And if you win a series, a day off.
0: Yes.
1: So that's two pretty quick days off after that long stretch, and then you go back on the road.
0: Yeah, and that's how you do it. You come out, you have to make a big splash against a big foe, and that's what they did, started to do well, I guess, in this series tonight. You come out and win tomorrow. Now you got some momentum going. You take the off day, and you come out and you start pounding those other guys. So this is a big win tonight. Make no mistake about it.
1: Oh, no, there's no, question. I like how you put it. You got to take on one of the big boys.
0: Yeah.
1: Got to beat one.
0: You got to beat them.
1: It gives you that momentum, you know, that everything's contagious, good or bad. Lineups can all go bad at the same time, and lineups can all start going good together.
0: They can. That's a good point. When we've seen that happen, I've seen it happen where teams were the best hitting team, like in the National League. I know the Giants did this some years back. The best hitting team, most prolific team offensively in the National League in the first half. In the second half, they were the worst. How do you do that? How do you go from best to worst collectively as a team? It does happen. It can turn around the other way as well. Maybe we're starting to see that a little bit tonight.
1: We need to highlight offense, no question, because the offense has really struggled lately, especially at home. But we have to remember the reason why we're in this position tonight is because of JT Ginn. JT Ginn has been absolutely filthy. That's four quality starts after his last five. He had that kind of wonky start against the Padres down at Petco Park after what happened in Anaheim with the near no-hitter. But once again, I mean, a lot of us were sitting, wait a minute, he's only got 80 pitches. Why are you taking him out?
0: That's
1: how good he is. I mean, this Yankee lineup, I mean, in the American League, there's not no one hits for more power. This lineup is legit, and he just went there and mowed him down.
0: And he's got so much movement on that fastball. That's where everything is worked off of, you know. So the fastball's darting in and out. You can see it jump down here. There's just no chance to hit a pitch like this. JT himself, Towny, doesn't know exactly where that pitch is going. He has a good idea when he's riding the four-seamer up like that, but when you have a changeup or a two-seamer fading away from the left-hander, he doesn't even know exactly where it's going, and it is just a filthy, filthy pitch, and it worked great tonight.
1: Springs got off to the hot start. Savali was very consistent, but right now, JT Ginn is the dude. And hitters will tell you how good a pitcher stuff is.
0: Yes.
1: Right? Yeah, you exactly. Look at the way what he did in Anaheim, what he did in Philadelphia, and now at home versus the Yankees, you see the struggles that hitters are having to pick him up.
0: Yes.
1: His stuff is dancing, and he is nasty.
0: And in a micro sense, when you see a hitter up there, you can see his movements. They are very, very uncomfortable at bats, and it doesn't matter if they're right or left-handed. They are not seeing that ball. It's not a comfortable situation for them to face JT Ginn. You throw the slider, the changeup on top of that, and he's got these guys wrapped up in a bundle. So he's just got to keep doing what he's doing and keep pounding the strike zone. I know Emerson's been telling that with him. Just keep pounding that strike zone and trust it. It's working great.
1: Well, think about this, and we played it for you in the pregame. If you didn't see it earlier this week, you and I interviewed on my talk show, AceCast Live, the great David Cohn, five-time World Series champion, one of the great right-handed pitchers of his time. You talked about how when you face a guy like David Cohn, who's bringing velocity, he's got the different release points, ball's moving all over the plate, how just miserable it was to face a guy like that. JT Ginn's like that right now.
0: JT Ginn is a lot like that, a lot like David Cohn. Some things aren't the same. David Cohn worked from a bunch of different angles, but the ball movement is the key thing on these two pitchers if you want to compare rhythm. The ball is just dancing all over the place. You can start that fastball on the inside or the right hip of a left-handed hitter, and that thing's going to bend back and catch the back of the plate for a strike. It's a filthy pitch. And then on the right-handed hitter, he just barrels into the back leg of that right-handed hitter. He thinks it's a strike, and uh-oh, guess what? The ball's not there. It's hitting his back foot. So that's the kind of movement these guys have.
1: Time for the River Rock Daily Jackpot, and we're going to stay with JT Ginn and the way he's been throwing the baseball. You know, when we talk about momentum in this game, people have said for a long time, momentum doesn't matter. It's the next day's starting pitcher. Well, all the momentum was going with the Yankees. They just crushed the Royals, beat you last night. Things weren't going good for the A's. Yeah. JT Ginn broke all that momentum and hopefully started a new wave for the A's to ride.
0: Towny, don't you see a kind of a different body language JT Ginn now from the start of the season? Even at the end of last year, I see him with a different kind of a body language. I see him with more of a command of the mound, more self-assuredness when he's out there. I don't see him panic when he gets behind in the count. He just keeps going after these guys, and I think this pitcher is going to get better and better, if you can believe it, than he is right now.
1: Well, there's a reason why he was a high draft pick out of high school by the Dodgers and then by the Mets out of Mississippi State. Everybody has always known this is a legit talent, but part of the Chris Bassitt trade where we sent Bassie to the Mets, since he came over, he was hurt when he came over during the trade. Mm-hmm. And the whole question, it's not about stuff. And you said the demeanor, very even-keeled. You love that. Never too high, never too low. It's just, can he stay healthy? Well, we're seeing when he stays healthy, he looks like a front-of-the-rotation guy.
0: Yeah. Oh, he does. There's no doubt about it. And look, you can see his body composition, too. JT Ginn is built like a horse. I mean, this guy is rock-strong. And you need a guy like that that can carry the mail, to go deep into games. And he's certainly built like that. This guy is a frontline starter. And he's the kind of guy that you can depend on and circle him in there. Hey, look. When you get in some losing streaks, that guy's supposed to be the guy that can stop those for you.
1: I love that. Yeah, that's when you're having some issues.
0: Yeah, go to him.
1: And then that one guy shows up and you go, he's on the mound, today's win day.
0: Feel good about today. And that puts enthusiasm in your ball club as well.
1: Well, it's a much better feeling here at the ballpark in West Sacramento. It was a little hairy in the end, but they got the victory 6-4. We'll hear from the skipper next right here on A's Cast.
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8: Start with JT Ginn. You mentioned before the game about hoping to get him, you know, going out there and having a start like you guys know he could. What do you think of his performance to go out there in six innings like that?
9: Yeah, I love to start with the positive. JT had a great night. You know, this kid has been throwing the baseball really well. Obviously, tonight was a night where they had the lineup stacked with lefties, and you know, some in the past that's been an issue for JT. Tonight he attacked. I thought the changeup was just the weapon that really allowed him to keep these guys off balance. Kept the ball down all night, which is a strength of JT's, and really mixed the cutter in really nicely. So game plan worked, you know, to for him to go out and really try to establish that cutter with the sinker, obviously, but the changeup became the weapon. And for me, I mean, six innings tonight against that lineup for JT is a step in the another great step in the right direction. This kid's so mature. He's maturing so nicely. Like, you think back, I mean, to last season, you know, the ups and downs, the trials, the tribulations, the injuries. You know, my hope right now is that JT stays healthy and continues to just make this progression towards being a frontline guy.
8: And offensively, just what do you think of kind of the slug returning? Obviously, three big homers there, and obviously proving to be pretty crucial late in the game as well.
9: Yeah, I mean, these three guys are part of the offense that we're so excited about. Lang has been producing all year. I mean, yes, okay, you know, he goes through a little stretch of, you know, what we would say is a lack, for better terms, just, you know, one of those portions of the season and those 35 bat-bats that you're going to have. And, you know, for him to come out tonight, get us on the board early. We talked about not having a lead in the last four games. We got out to a lead. You know, our success lies in that area, right, when the offense can get us a lead and obviously add on. And we did both of those things tonight, which helped at the end.
10: Yeah, well, we all know that when JT success started in that great eight inning games before the intent of the no-hitter, yep, the other game. But what was the real technical thing that they changed in his pitching for him to start all of this?
9: Well, I just think he's got an aggressive mindset that now he's, you know, using his pitches in the zone as opposed to trying to shape and get the ball back into the zone. So for JT, the movement, you know, I know that Angel lineup, you know, talked to a few of our guys about just how much movement, how heavy the ball was, and I think he's just got a lot of confidence right now in using his movement in the zone effectively. You know, JT beats himself a lot of times when he, you know, puts runners on base, and tonight he didn't do that. I thought tonight he attacked and, you know, gave up a couple hits, but ultimately did a great job.
10: And it seems that when the Athletics are doing...
1: Well, you think about Shea Langeliers. We talk about him all the time, being in his prime. And I know because of injuries, JT Ginn hasn't had a ton of time, but he's 27.
0: Yeah.
1: These are the years. Oh, these are your main years. Yep. I'm sure we could go back and look at your stats, Steve Sachs. I mean, when you're 27, 28, 29, 30.
0: Yeah, you have your best years then, no question about
1: right?
0: it.
1: Right? And he is blossoming into yep. something really, really special. Yep. He could have keep going. Yep. He's a guy that can yep. go deeper in games. But a 6-4 victory, man, those three runs in the top of the ninth inning got a little scary. But from JT Ginn to the offense, it was great to see the offense. How about have a lead for the first time in this homestand?
0: Yeah.
1: That home
0: okay.
1: run by Langeliers, first time the ball club's yeah. had yeah. a lead in all of these games.
0: Talk about flipping the script. I mean, it's usually where the Athletics have been behind in the first and second inning. Langeliers, you know, put that out of sight and mind with that big bomb that he hit. But I like it. It's kind of starting to spread throughout the lineup now. Kurtz is still now starting to hit home runs with more consistency. And, of course, Tyler Soderstrom is hitting the ball all over the yard, right, left, center, it doesn't matter. And now he's starting to go over the fence. So hopefully this gets scary for the competition now.
1: Well, when you think of Tyler Soderstrom and what he means to this organization
0: yeah.
1: and being the future and leading the team in RBIs last year, a guy that you can believe, you believe can be a 100 RBI guy for many
0: oh, yeah.
1: years, and he signed that long-term extension.
0: Mm-hmm.
1: The belief, why? Because he's going to have a lot of nights like this.
0: Yes, and I think he's just getting started right now. We're going to see a lot of good nights from Tyler Soderstrom. You know, it's not just what he's doing offensively, too. It's the fact that this guy went out in left field. He's become a very good left fielder. I mean, this guy was asked if you could play third base in spring training. Sure, he could do that, too. He's been the backup catcher, and he played first base. So his athleticism is really, really apparent on this team. He can play just about anywhere if he's needed to, and you're not going to suffer from, you know, anywhere on the offense.
1: Let's go back to that first inning where, yes, the A's need to get on the board. They need to finally have a lead. How about do it early, where you had the base hit by Kurtz with one out in the first inning. So with the runner on,
0: boom,
1: El Centro.
0: Ooh, I'm telling you.
1: He drove this off the batter's eye, the power. By the way, with Kurtz homering, now two guys with double-digit home runs for the Athletics.
0: Right. And this swing is so short. What I like about you know, Langoliers, what he keeps doing is he keeps evolving into a better and better and better hitter. He's got that bat up there in the launching zone, and it's just a little tiny movement back, Townie, and it's short and quick to the ball, and man, this guy's got power, doesn't he?
1: What would this offense be like right now and going forward if you can get Brent Rooker going again?
0: Oh, man, I'm telling you. I think he will. I mean, I think Brent is a guy that's born to hit. I believe this guy's a really good hitter, especially on the ball middle in. He can really hammer that thing, and I think Brent's going to get going. He's hit a lot of balls hard, you know, right at the left fielder. He hit a couple more tonight, and I think it's just a matter of time. Tyler went through this as well before he really starts to catch fire, but I think he's going to do it.
1: Yeah, because your best player's got to come through, and that's just a reality. And when they were all kind of struggling together, you know, Nick Kurtz obviously had that 48 game on base streak, and we know the type of year that Shea has had, but you got to get them all doing it at the same time. We've seen a lot of guys, you know, a lot of nights, certain guys have, you know, 2-3 hits, but they're getting left on base. Tonight, guys weren't getting left on base.
0: And we got some hits when we needed it, too. You know, so, look, I think this is how important I think Brent Rooker is to the team. If this team's going to go to the playoffs, which I definitely think they will, they certainly can, they're capable of doing that, Brent Rooker has to have his handprints all over it. I think that's how important he is to back up the other guys in the lineup, whether he's backing up Kurtz or whoever it may be. His bat has got to be significant if this team is going to move forward. And like I said, I think he'll do it.
1: Isn't it interesting when a guy comes back from having an injury, we just make it seem like, oh, he's back. It's tougher than you think to get your timing back, to get everything back.
0: It is. I mean, that's a great point. That's why these guys have to go down and take rehab assignments, because they have to get that timing. There is such a fraction. It's such a fraction of an inch between hitting a line drive somewhere and just topping a ball to third or getting jammed on a pitch. Hitting the ball on the label of the bat, you talk about a guy that's throwing 100 miles an hour, 60 feet away, you take a bat that's round, a ball that's spherical, and they tell you to hit it square. Okay, it's not an easy thing to do, and that's why if you get 3 out of 10 success rate, you're going to the Hall of Fame.
1: You did it pretty easy.
0: Last time I checked,
1: no one got more singles in a season in New York Yankee history than you. You're in the Yankee record books.
0: Townie's my Townie's my new agent.
1: Aren't you the one of the only guys to get 200 hits in the National League and the American League?
0: I believe that happened, Townie.
1: Yeah, you're one of those guys.
0: Thank you.
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1: Let's go down on the farm. We told you Max Muncy making his first rehab start today. 2-for-3 against Tacoma with the home run. He had 3 RBIs. Got a chance to talk to him right before he left. He is so anxious to get back. And we talk about the reinforcements. Next, we'll start really taking a look also at Jacob Wilson. Also, yep. Really good news down on the farm. Leo DeVries, remember, he came back to Arizona, have his hand looked at. He is fine. Had an at-bat, pinched it yesterday, played in Midland today. Good. So a lot of good news down on the farm, but to see Muncy swing it and get a home run in his first game back.
0: Yes, that is a great thing. And, you know, there's always, a silver lining somewhere. And the fact that Muncy had to go down, that's a tough thing. But the silver lining in the whole thing is we saw a new and well-polished version, if you will, of Zach Geloff and what he has done. Started in spring training, got an opportunity to play this year, and ba-boom, this guy is now a weapon on this team. I don't know what they're going to do when all these talent comes back, Townie. They're going to be in a quandary.
1: Let's just worry about that when it happens. You can never have too much talent, no, Steve Sachs.
0: It's a great problem to have.
1: Right? And the big thing for Zach Geloff and what he has shown is his ability, we thought, just infield. Now that he can play center field, there's a lot of different things you're going to be able to do. Yeah. And then, we're going to see tomorrow Carlos Cortez is going to be back, and he should be leading off tomorrow with a right-handed starter. So it's good to have a lot of options.
0: No question about it. And you got to kind of juggle those things around. You want to try to keep them, hot and keep their timing going, but it's almost impossible when you have a lineup chock full of guys that can really play, that are in a part of their career where they're starting to grow and blossom a lot, like we see with Tyler Soderstrom, and Cortez was another guy, Geloff. You got a lot of guys on this team that are really good players that sometimes you run out of positions, but good problem to have.
1: Well, they're not here yet, so we'll worry about that when they get here. They're not going to be here tomorrow, so you still got to come out and win with what you have. Let's take a look at tomorrow's starters. We now know Jacob Lopez. So his last outing was in San Diego. They used Medina as the opener. Lopez came in after him and threw the ball well. Shea Langeliers is stopping by here. We're going to get Shea here in just a second. But Jacob Lopez is going to be the starter. That is really going to be interesting to see how he pitches, because he did, after coming at Medina, he did throw the ball well against the Padres.
0: Yeah, he did. And we got Mr. Langeliers coming in right now. Great game, Shea. Yeah.
1: Shea, thanks so much for coming out and joining us. That was a crazy ending. Take us through what that was like, getting your pitchers through it, and in the end, get the victory.
3: Yeah, I mean, it's all around, just looking back, it's crazy ninth inning. Obviously, Barlow came into seemingly like an impossible situation, bases loaded. Obviously, we had some cushion to work with. So even like 3-2, we were trying to execute good pitches, and
20: obviously they put together a couple good at-bats, got some walks, pushed some runs across, but ultimately we were able to get it done.
0: Yeah, Shea, you flipped the switch tonight. Usually it's been the team has gotten into troubles when the other team got ahead early. Mm-hmm. You got the team on the board early with a bomb to center field. What were you looking for, and what was that pitch?
20: Yeah, I just got a fastball over the plate. Obviously, Weathers has really good stuff. Yes. He's having a really good year. It's just, you know, off guys like that, you just got to simplify everything.
0: Right.
20: Just, you know, get a good pitch over the heart of the plate, put a good swing on it, and it wound up working out.
0: I love that. I love that strategy.
20: Yeah.
0: Love it.
20: Yeah.
0: Absolutely.
1: When you got JT Ginn on the mound, we talk about the outing in Philadelphia, the near no-hitter in Anaheim, then what you saw tonight. That ball is dancing all over the place. What's it like catching him right now? Because his stuff looks nasty.
20: Yeah, I mean, you said it. It's a lot of fun. The stuff has been, you know, really good. He's mixing and matching. He's keeping guys off balance. He's attacking the strike zone. It's been a lot of fun.
0: Shea, you've been such a constant throughout the year. Started back in the All-Star game. You're one of the most prolific hitters in all of Major League Baseball. But now we see guys starting to come back on this team. Tyler Soderstrom swinging the bat really, really well. Nick Kurtz is hitting more home runs now. Mm-hmm. You see this starting to spread and become contagious throughout the club.
20: Yeah, absolutely. I think, you know, it feels like it's slowly been happening, but we're starting to put it all together as a team. Obviously, that's the reason we play 162, right? It's a long season. Guys are going to figure it out. You're going to get hot, you're going to get cold, and you're going to get hot again. So it's just kind of the nature of the game that we play, and you just try to be as consistent as possible.
0: Yeah.
1: What do you think you guys need to do to get a little more comfortable and play better here at home?
20: Yeah, I think the toughest thing here at home, it seems like we just get jumped in the first inning. I think if we go out there and, you know, put up a zero in that first inning, I feel like it kind of changes the flow of the whole game. Like tonight, we went out there, we put up a zero, and then we wound up scoring first in the bottom of the first, and it kind of just felt, the game felt different tonight. So if we can avoid those big first innings at home, I think we're in a good spot.
1: All right, the number one question before we let you go: how you sleeping? How's the family? How's your son? Are you sleeping through the night yet? How's it going?
20: Yeah, I mean, it's been, I've got nothing but great things to say. Obviously, life-changing in the best way.
1: Yeah. Yeah.
20: Can't believe how much you can love the little guy. And but yeah, I mean, the sleep's about what you'd expect it to be. It's kind of light here and there, but you work through it. You know, you figure out a way to get through it. I'm, you know, trying to take naps when I can, catch up when I can. But other than that, it's been amazing.
1: You're playing for something more than yourself now.
20: Exactly.
1: It's different, isn't it?
20: Yes. Yeah. I mean, everybody's told me, you know, it changes everything, how you think about life, baseball. I mean, everything. And you it's like, yeah, I understood it, but I didn't until it actually happened.
1: Well, congratulations to you and your wife. We appreciate you coming out here late after the win.
20: Yeah, thanks for having me.
1: Win the series tomorrow.
20: Yeah, let's do it.
1: Shea Langeliers, catcher for your Athletics. Athletics with the win 6-4. Jacob Lopez will be on the mound, and hopefully with Jacob Lopez will be a very good start. We know in San Diego he had Medina start it, and then Lopez took over the rest of the way. But to try and get a series victory for the first time here at home, the ballpark in West Sacramento, since they beat the Kansas City Royals, going to be huge. Sax, Shea Langeliers, let's just bring it all. How about the car brothers were here. The Carr brothers brought it today.
0: I wanted to ask my quarterback to go on a post pattern. I wanted to see him throw it to me.
1: A win today, 6-4. We'll see everybody tomorrow at 12:30. Your phone calls are up next.
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0: 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What did they just say?
1: You don't have to yell at us. Nobody is on the other side of this issue.
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13: Mike, we start with baseball on a Saturday with several walk-offs. The Rangers got one at home against the Royals, as heard on 105.3 The Fan.
14: The pitch swung on and a drive to right field. Coming on, Caglione can't get it. Base hit. Racing for the plate is Nimmo. The throw, not in time. It bounces away, and the Rangers have won it 7-6.
10: Number 4.
13: Meanwhile, the Braves hit the 40-win mark on the season with the help of a Ronald Acuna Jr. home run and a win over the Reds. Call from 680 The Fan.
15: Ronald Acuna drives it high and deep to center. That is way on back at the wall.

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1: The Avs are embarrassed because they got beat by a team that just is not good enough to be at this level, or the Knights have just been gifted everything along the way. It can't be both. Which is it? They didn't go to all 30 teams as the 31st team and tell who to leave unprotected and protected. 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
11: Number 5.
13: Mike, we start with baseball. On a Saturday with several walk-offs, the Rangers got one at home against the Royals, as heard on 105.3 The Fan.
14: The pitch swung on and a drive to right field. Coming on, Caglione can't get it. Base hit. Racing for the plate is Nimmo. The throw, not in time. It bounces away, and the Rangers have won it 7-6.
11: Number 4.
13: Meanwhile, the Braves hit the 40-win mark on the season with the help of a Ronald Acuna Jr. home run and a win over the Reds. Call from 680 The Fan.
15: Ronald Acuna drives it high and deep to center. That is way on back at the wall and out of here. That took flight to straightaway center. This guy is on another planet right now. Hotter than blue blazes. Ronald Acuna, his second homer of the game.
11: Number 3.
13: There was another walk-off in Baltimore as the Orioles cooled off the Blue Jays thanks to this Pete Alonso RBI, as heard on WBAL.
16: The 2-1 pitch to Alonso. He goes the other way. He has a

0: It's like the Buccos are going to run away with it.
1: He's hit one as hard as 119 this year. 1-1 is crushed. Deep center field. Clemens back at the wall. It's gone. Three-run homer for O'Neill Cruz. Long balls on back-to-back days for the Pirates center fielder. They are torching Bailey Ober and the Twins here in the second inning. It's 7-1 Pittsburgh.
0: Mike Cousins on ESPN Radio. Cruz's 13th of the year. 6-run Pittsburgh lead. 2 innings later, Minnesota leveled it.
1: Cody Clemens, batter 8 of the inning for the Twins. Hits a hard line drive to right field. Base hit. Bell is around third. The throw from Reynolds is cut off at first base. He whips it over to the first base bag for Lau, trying to get a tag. They don't get the out there. The tying run comes across to score, and the boos rain down on Pirates starter Mitch Keller, who's given up a 5-spot to the Twins here in the fourth inning, and the game is tied at 7.
0: 3 hits for Clemens, but in the fifth, Pittsburgh took the lead for good.
1: Mangum has homered and lined out today. The 1-1, and it's a liner into left field, a base hit. Griffin's going to come around third. Larnach is up with it. His throw to the plate is not in time. RBI single for Jake Mangum, and it propels the Pirates to the lead here in the fifth inning. It's 8-7 Pittsburgh over Minnesota.
0: Wild game 10-9 Pittsburgh final. Pirates go for the sweep Sunday. Elsewhere in Arlington, the Rangers hosting the Royals. Couple games out of the AL West lead. Kansas City losers of 14 of 17. KC up 6-4 after 8. But Jock Peterson's solo home run started a ninth inning Rangers rally. Ezekiel Duran walks it off. 5 straight hits against Lucas Ersig, 7-6 Rangers. Mets and Marlins in Queens Saturday afternoon. 16th career start for Christian Scott, struck out a career-high 8. The Mets go on to win 6-1 on the day. Lee Mazzilli and Bobby Valentine go into the Amazons Hall of Fame. The disappointing Tigers on the south side of Chicago, Anthony Kay, 5 innings of one-run ball for the Sox, who put another 3 balls in the stands on Saturday. 7-1 win for Chicago. White Sox have slugged 3 or more homers in a game for the 11th time this year. And finally, the Giants and the Rockies are now equivalently mid. Colorado led beginning to end, an 8-3 win. Ryan Feltner scattered 4 hits over 6 scoreless innings. Both teams have 22 wins as they approach the middle third of a likely disappointing season. Mid. That's what the kids say, right? Hey, thanks for staying up with us all night. Coming up next, it's Best of ESPN Radio. Have a great weekend, everyone.
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0: whether it's OKC, whether it's San Antonio, but guess what? They get to go get them pedicures, manicures, dry needling, massages, because they don't have to play for 8 more days, Freddie. 8 more days, June 3rd. Shout out to Mike Brown.
1: All you Knick lovers, all you Knick haters, join the party. 888-SAY-ESPN, 888-729-3776 on the Freddie and Harry call-in line. I know you Knick lovers out there. You, just like they said in the South, when all Outkast said at the Source Awards, the South got something to say. I know you Knicks got mouth to say involving Knicks. I know you Knick haters out there. You want to rain that parade? Come on with it. We got plenty of umbrellas, and we're not going to run out of time. 888-SAY-ESPN, 888-729-3776. Absolutely. And we got time today. As the kids like to say, we got time. And you did mention Mike Brown, the head coach of New York Knicks, because so much was made of the hire. Why are they moving on from Tom Thibodeau? They shouldn't have brought this guy in. He washed out 3 different places. This was a bad move by the New York Knicks. Well, that kind of question was posed to Mike Brown after the New York Knicks won their 11th straight playoff game by an average of 19-plus points per game in the series against the Cleveland Cavaliers. Does he feel validated now that the Knicks are in the NBA Finals for the first time in 27 years? And he responded,
2: never really thought about it like that. I mean, you know, again, our business is funny. My previous job, I supposedly took him to a point that was higher, and, you know, it didn't work out. So, again, I truly felt that this team was an NBA Finals team. I thought we had a true opportunity, because some jobs you take, you're like, okay, we can get better. We have a chance to make the playoffs right now. But this one, I felt we legitimately had a chance if we could help them figure it out and the players could stay together during the process, especially when we hit adversity, because we hit adversity at different times during the season, not just us as a whole group, but even some guys individually, including myself. And so, you know, I did have that belief from day one. I didn't know how it was going to turn out, but we're here, and there's a lot of people to thank because of it, but it starts with the players.
1: 2 things about what he said. Number one, the transparency. He never hid from the fact that when the Knicks were struggling, at one point in January, they had a stretch of 11 games where they were 2-9, and people calling for his head and saying it was a wrong move to Karl Anthony Towns. He never wavered, but he also kept it real. Said, yeah, we're going to figure this out, but it's going to take a little bit more time than anybody thought, including us here.
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12: Mike, we start with baseball on a Saturday with several walk-offs. The Rangers got one at home against the Royals, as heard on 105.3 The Fan.
13: The pitch swung on and a drive to right field. Coming on Caglione, can't get it, base hit. Racing for the plate is Nimmo. The throw, not in time. It bounces away, and the Rangers have won it 7-6.
9: Number four.
12: Meanwhile, the Braves hit the 40-win mark on the season with the help of a Ronald Acuna Jr. home run and a win over the Reds. Call from 680 The Fan.
14: Ronald Acuna drives it high and deep to center. That is way on back at the wall and out of here. That took flight to straightaway center. This guy is on another planet right now. Hotter than blue blazes, Ronald Acuna's second homer of the game.
9: Number three.
12: There was another walk-off in Baltimore as the Orioles cooled off the Blue Jays thanks to this Pete Alonso RBI, as heard on WBAL.
15: The 2-1 pitch to Alonso. He goes the other way. He has a base hit, and the Orioles have won it. Incredible magic on a Saturday here at Camden Yards. 6-5, Baltimore.
9: Number two.
12: There was also a walk-off in the Women's College World Series. As Emma Clark's homer led Tennessee to victory, we get the call from ESPN.
16: Deep drive. Back it goes. And DeWalt Davis leaps and cannot get it. And Tennessee walks it off with a solo home run for Emma Clark.
9: Number one.
12: Finally to the NBA in Game 7 of the Western Conference Finals, where the Spurs knocked out the defending champs, beating the Thunder, as described by Mark Kestisher on ESPN Radio.
17: The talk was about the future. Well, the future is now for Wemby and the Spurs. They rally down 3-2, and they eliminate the defending champs on their home floor in Game 7. And for the first time in 12 years, the San Antonio Spurs are headed to the NBA Finals.
10: Sweet, sweet sound to San Antonio fans. 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Let's close out by taking a look around Major League Baseball one last time. High-scoring game in Pittsburgh Saturday. Pirates hosted the Twins. Pickup action in the second. Looks like the Buccos are going to run away with it.
18: He's hit one as hard as 119 this year. 1-1 is crushed. Deep center field. Clemens back. Bailey over on the Twins here in the second inning. It's 7-1 Pittsburgh.
10: 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Cruz's 13th of the year. 6-run Pittsburgh lead. 2 innings later, Minnesota.

0: base hit. Griffin's going to come around third. Larnach is up with it. His throw to the plate is not in time. RBI single for Jake Mangum. And it propels the Pirates to the lead here in the fifth inning. It's 8-7 Pittsburgh over Minnesota.
1: Wild game 10-9 Pittsburgh final. Pirates go for the sweep Sunday. Elsewhere in Arlington, the Rangers hosting the Royals. Couple games out of the AL West lead. Kansas City losers of 14 of 17. KC up 6-4 after 8. But Jock Peterson solo home run started a ninth inning Rangers rally. Ezekiel Duran walks it off. Five straight hits against Lucas Ersig, 7-6 Rangers. Mets and Marlins in Queens Saturday afternoon. 16th career start for Christian Scott, struck out a career-high 8. The Mets go on to win 6-1 on the day. Lee Mazzilli and Bobby Valentine go into the Amazons Hall of Fame. The disappointing Tigers on the south side of Chicago, Anthony Kay. 5 innings of one-run ball for the Sox, who put another 3 balls in the stands on Saturday. 7-1 win for Chicago. White Sox have slugged 3 or more homers in a game for the 11th time this year. And finally, the Giants and the Rockies are now equivalently mid. Colorado led beginning to end, an 8-3 win. Ryan Feltner scattered 4 hits over 6 scoreless innings. Both teams have 22 wins as they approach the middle third of a likely disappointing season. Coming up, the Spurs are headed to the NBA Finals for the first time in a dozen years. How they unseated the Thunder, plus upsets at Roland Garros, and the Vikes have a new GM. SportsCenter All Night, ESPN Radio.
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2: 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That's

0: speaking for myself, it's going to be an amazing day of like realization of a dream. You know, it's hard to put into words. It's almost like the meaning of my life, you know.
1: 4 wins away for Wemby and San Antonio from that dream. George Sedano reported from OKC on ESPN Radio tonight, speaking postgame on game night about how the Spurs manage the moment, perhaps a premonition of what they could bring to the finals.
2: They were unflappable because they embraced the expectations. I talked to Victor numerous times over the course of the season, same with Stephon Castle, Dylan Harper. We taped it for SportsCenter, and they just felt like they were always ready for whatever was expected of them. And their internal expectations were different than the external ones. People thought, well, you know, they're ahead of schedule. They felt they were right on schedule, and they proved that tonight.
1: Meanwhile, New York, they've been waiting. After sweeping Cleveland Saturday, Karl Anthony Towns speaking about how long the Knicks celebrated winning the East last week, knowing they'd have plenty of time to savor it before the finals.
3: No, it was that night and that night only. Yeah, the flight home and everything, get home, wake up, it was a brand new day, it was back to work. So we all got back to work and, you know, we were just preparing.
1: But the biggest mystery around the Knicks isn't how much champagne they drank, but the availability of Mitchell Robinson against Wemby and the Spurs after the Knicks big reportedly had surgery to repair the most talked about appendage in all of New York City, the 5th metacarpal on his right hand. First, Knicks coach Mike Brown on when the injury did or did not occur.
4: Did the Mitch injury happen in game?
5: In game 4?
4: Yeah.
5: No. Yeah.
4: So was it in basketball activities or not?
5: It was not at practice yesterday. Yeah.
1: Worth noting that Brown's family still lives in San Antonio. He's already joked he'll save a little bit of money moving them around the next few weeks. ESPN NBA senior insider Sham Charania has reported Robinson expects to play in game 1. Here's ESPN NBA analyst Danny Green on his importance.
6: This series upcoming for them, he's the most important because their superpower is their offensive rebounding and also to play big against a Wemby or Isaiah Hartenstein. Like, he's the reason why they struggle, why Wemby struggled against the New York Knicks. So people are thinking it's a pinky. I've had a metacarpal fracture before. It's really more so in the hand. There's no excuse for that. Hopefully it's not because somebody's messing with his truck. I don't know if you've seen the video or not. But this is important. He's important to this group. For them to survive or also win and be like a comfortable Knicks team that they've been, he has to be healthy and playing his best basketball because he is the reason why they can neutralize a Wembanyama or a Hartenstein.
1: That, of course, before the Thunder were knocked out. It'll be Wemby and Robinson in theory. Now, these sides did meet in the NBA Cup. Knicks won that. The sides split the regular season series. San Antonio won at home New Year's Eve. The Knicks won at MSG by 25 on March 1st. Danny Green came on game night tonight. He won the first of his 3 rings with the Spurs 12 years ago, discussing the first big advantage for the Knicks in the finals.
7: I'm thinking that, you know, San Antonio's got a couple of days now. They're going to try to rest as much as they possibly can, prepare for the Knicks. Luckily, it doesn't start till Wednesday? So you have some time, but Knicks have even more rest, and hopefully Mitchell Robinson with that finger. You know, I just want to see everybody healthy, but it's hard to say what each one of these coaches are thinking or saying, but I'm assuming if I'm the Knicks, I'm more in a better place or feeling better about it than San Antonio after having that heavyweight battle with OKC Thunder.
1: 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Let's go back to baseball. The great comeback in Baltimore on Saturday. Blue Jays up 5-1, headed to the bottom of the ninth at Camden Yard. The beneficiary of 4 hits from Vladimir Guerrero Jr., 4 double plays to keep the Orioles at bay throughout the game. But 3 hits, 3 successive walks brought Pete Alonso to the plate in a tie game with the bases juiced.
8: The 2-1 pitch to Alonso. He goes the other way. He has a base hit, and the Orioles have won it. Incredible magic on a Saturday here at Camden Yards. 6-5, Baltimore.
1: WBAL with the call. O's win the battle of the birds. Both teams still hovering right around 500. Cleveland leading the AL Central, taking on the Red Sox, who entered the day about a dozen games out of first in the East. Sonny Gray, brilliant, brought some of his best stuff, allowing a run in the first inning, a Jose Ramirez double before settling in with 5 further scoreless frames. It was 1-1 in the sixth, but got blown open truly in the ninth.
9: Here it is. And he swings and drives one deep into right field. Hits at the track, at the wall, gone! Three-run homer for Duran. The Red Sox have broken it open in the ninth inning. It is 9-1 in Cleveland.
1: And that's how it finished. WEEI 93.7 FM. Duran and Connor Wong each knocked in three in that six-run ninth inning. The Guardians commit a season-high four errors. Staying in baseball, the Rays welcoming the Angels to St. Pete in a game that got out of hand early.
9: And here's the next delivery. This ball's lifted high in the air. This ball's hit deep down the right side, and you can kiss it goodbye. That is a grand slam right there. Angels on the board with four already here in the top of the first inning. It's 4-0 Halos.
1: Angels Radio AM 830. Meckler's first big league grand slam. Mike Trout homers as well. Angels tack on seven in the ninth, make it a laugher, 14-3. The Rays are now 35-20. The Angels are 13 games under 500. The Athletics hosting the Yankees in Sacramento on Saturday. JT Ginn, a spotless six frames for the City Lizards. Ryan Weathers struck out 10 but seeded five runs for the Yanks, including a big fly in the seventh.
10: As the lefty delivers the pitch to Kurt, swung on a fly ball to center field. Going back for it is Grisham near the track. On the track at the wall, leaps up, and it is gone! A two-run homer for Kurt, and the A's lead it 5-1.
1: Talk 650 KTSE with the call. The Yankees do score three in the ninth. The rally falls short. Athletics take it 6-4. How about we switch to the National League? Cubs meeting the Cardinals beside the gateway to the West. St. Louis scored the first run in the fourth. The Cubs scored the last six, tallying in four separate innings. Pete Crow Armstrong, four hits on Saturday.
11: There's a high fly ball deep right field. Get out the tape measure. Long gone. Pete Crow Armstrong.
1: Cubs Radio Network with the call. Ben Brown works 7 1-run run innings to grab the win. 6-1 Cubs the final. The sides are a game and a half apart now in the NL Central. All five teams above 500 at the end of May. Here's Doug Glanville on Hammer and Emmett picking a favorite after a third of the season in the division on Saturday.
12: I feel like the Cubs, Brewers are probably in a notch above. The Brewers just never get the love, but they're a really good team. They're just organizationally, they just know how to maximize their personnel, and they keep doing it. You know, so you just can't deny, like, they're 14 games over 500 right now. It's just amazing. The Cubs, I see as a team that has a nice, deep, long lineup, and they just need to get healthy on the pitching side, and I see them as someone that can be there. But when you say anyone, sure. I mean, I'm in Pittsburgh right now, so I'm feeling like it's going to be exciting to kind of see what they're doing, but they have a lot of young talent. The Reds, you know, I never count out Terry Francona. We mentioned the 2016 World Series. And the Cardinals, Ali Marmol, he's just a great manager. He finds a way, and you got those young players believing. So, yeah, it's an exciting division because inside of it, you have this geographic rivalry that's kind of unique, and that's what makes that division fun because every series feels like a rivalry.
1: Well, the series between Chicago and St. Louis concludes with Sunday Night Baseball, so tune in tonight. St. Louis Cardinals host the Chicago Cubs. Coverage begins 6:30 p.m. Eastern on many of these ESPN radio stations and the ESPN app. How about those Central leading Brewers visiting Houston looking to extend a four-game win streak? It ended up being all Astros.
9: Right-hander delivers. Breaking ball, and that's belted. Deep to left field, and you can kiss it goodbye. Off the community leader's side, a two-run shot for Jeremy Pena. And the Astros lead it 3-1. His third of the season.
1: KBME 790 AM. Pena finished with three hits, including that two-run shot. Christian Walker jacked a three-run shot in the eighth to help the Stros to their seventh win in nine. They take it 9-2, three games out of first in the thus far mediocre AL West. In a moment, the best highlights around the dial in a wild game in Pittsburgh as we continue to go around the horn in Major League Baseball. 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
26: Mike, we start with baseball on a Saturday with several walk-offs. The Rangers got one at home against the Royals, as heard on 105.3 The Fan.
27: The pitch swung on and a drive to right field. Coming on, Caglione can't get it. Base hit. Racing for the plate is Nimmo. The throw, not in time. It bounces away, and the Rangers have won it 7-6.
24: Number 4.
26: Meanwhile, the Braves hit the 40-win mark on the season with the help of a Ronald Acuna Jr. home run and a win over the Reds. Call from 680 The Fan.
28: Ronald Acuna drives it high and deep to center. That is way on back at the wall and out of here. That took flight to straightaway center. This guy is on another planet right now. Hotter than blue blazes, Ronald Acuna's second homer of the game.
24: Number 3.
26: There was another walk-off in Baltimore as the Orioles cooled off the Blue Jays thanks to this Pete Alonso RBI, as heard on WBAL.
8: The 2-1 pitch to Alonso. He goes the other way. He has a base hit, and the Orioles have won it. Incredible magic on a Saturday.
26: is also a walk-off of the Women's College World Series. As Emma Clark's homer led Tennessee to victory, we get the call from ESPN.
0: Deep drive. Back it goes. DeWalt Davis leaps and cannot get it. And Tennessee walks it off with a solo home run for Emma Clark.
24: Number one.
26: Finally to the NBA in Game 7 of the Western Conference Finals, where the Spurs knocked out the defending champs, beating the Thunder, as described by Mark Kestershire on ESPN Radio.
2: The talk was about the future. Well, the future is now for Wemby and the Spurs. They rally down 3-2, and they eliminate the defending champs on their home floor in Game 7. And for the first time in 12 years, the San Antonio Spurs are headed to the NBA Finals.
1: Sweet, sweet sound to San Antonio fans. 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Let's close out by taking a look around Major League Baseball one last time. High-scoring game in Pittsburgh Saturday. Pirates hosted the Twins. Pickup action in the second. Looks like the Buccos are going to run away with it.
3: He's hit one as hard as 119 this year. 1-1 is crushed. Deep center field. Clemens back.
1: Mike Cousins on ESPN Radio. Cruz's 13th of the year, 6-run Pittsburgh lead. 2 innings later, Minnesota leveled it.
3: Cody Clemens, batter 8 of the inning for the Twins. It's a hard line drive to right field, base hit. Bell is around third. The throw from Reynolds is cut off at first base. He whips it over to the first base bag for Lau, trying to get a tag. They don't get the out there. The tying run comes across.

0: Five straight hits against Lucas Ersig, 7-6 Rangers. Mets and Marlins in Queens Saturday afternoon. 16th career start for Christian Scott, struck out a career high 8. The Mets go on to win 6-1 on the day. Lee Mazzilli and Bobby Valentine go into the Amazons Hall of Fame. The disappointing Tigers on the south side of Chicago, Anthony Kay, 5 innings of one-run ball for the Sox, who put another 3 balls in the stands on Saturday. 7-1 win for Chicago. White Sox have slugged 3 or more homers in a game for the 11th time this year. And finally, the Giants and the Rockies are now equivalently mid. Colorado led beginning to end, an 8-3 win. Ryan Feltner scattered 4 hits over 6 scoreless innings. Both teams have 22 wins as they approach the middle third of a likely disappointing season. Thanks for staying up all night with us. For our crew in Bristol, Mike Watts saying, coming up next, it's best week ever here on ESPN Radio. Have a great Sunday, everyone.
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13: In the first Game 7 between teams with the two best records in the NBA since 2002, you had to get your poncho ready because the Spurs were making

0: gotta love you, Mikey. 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Look, I just see you just turning on this thing.
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0: 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Game 7 in OKC. I have no clever way to toss it to break, Mikey.
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0: while we rightfully praise Jalen Brunson for getting the Knicks in the finals, I'll tell you the other players who deserve just as much love. 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
11: Hello, good morning, and welcome back to Neon and Beyond here, live from Lotus Broadcasting. I'm Clay Baker here with you on this beautiful and perfect Sunday morning, and thank you so much for being with us. You know, it's fun living in Southern Nevada because there are many inclusive events for everybody, including all residents of Clark County. Recently, they have embarked on this unique venture, and it's to be a part of our nation's 250th anniversary, also known as America 250. You see it all around the country, and especially here in Southern Nevada, and this time around, the community is going to celebrate this milestone with art and music and storytelling for a very unique exhibition that will take place inside the Rotunda Gallery at the Clark County Government Center. And that'll be on July 16th, 6 to 8 p.m. In fact, there'll be select performers going live on that date. But there's also a wonderful showing at the gallery itself at the Rotunda inside the Clark County Government Building from June 8th through June 16th. And to talk more about this is Mickey Sproat. She's the Cultural Program Supervisor for Public Art at Clark County, Nevada, in the Department of Parks and Rec. And Mickey, it is so good to talk to you. You've done so much great work here in Southern Nevada and for Clark County over the years. But this one's very interesting because this is one in which residents are, they did an open call.

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7: It will be the 8th straight season without a repeat NBA champion, extending the longest streak in NBA history. I'm Chris Smith. The Knicks and Spurs marks the second finals matchup between two teams that have outscored their opponents by 10 or more points per game in the playoffs entering the finals. But First Take host Stephen A. Smith says the Knicks have too much firepower, outscoring their opponents by 19.4 points per game this postseason, which is over 9 points more than the Spurs.
8: Talking about one of the great players in the game today in Jalen Brunson, a guy in Carl Anthony Towns that's a facilitator and a sniper from long range with guys like OG Anunoby, Mikal Bridges, Josh Hart, and others who know their roles and have played it exceptionally well. And Mike Brown, who's a championship-tested coach, is a man that's got two rings as an assistant coach. He's coached in an NBA Finals before, and you know that he knows what he's doing. And so you know that the New York Knicks, back in the NBA Finals for the first time since 1999, are primed and ready and rested to go.
7: The Knicks will be the first team in NBA history to play three opponents that were coming off a seven-game series in a single postseason. Game one set for Wednesday in San Antonio on ESPN Radio and ABC. In Paris, four-time French Open champion Iga Swiatek lost in three sets, ruining her 25th birthday. The loss also guarantees a new French Open singles champion in both the men's and women's draws. Novak Djokovic was the last former men's champ standing before he was knocked out on Thursday. On to baseball, where the Cardinals host the Cubs in an NL Central showdown. Coverage of Sunday Night Baseball begins at 6:30 p.m. Eastern on ESPN Radio and on the ESPN app.
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2: 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And if you're trying to root for the underdog, though, you should take Rochdale. It is a much more difficult part of England, and it would mean more to them than it does those of us for Boreham.

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8: It's a party like 1999. I'm Chris Smith. It's the Knicks' first trip to the finals since 99 when they lost to the Spurs. But New York comes in winning 11 straight, swept their past two opponents. And ESPN's Danny Green says that presents a stiff challenge for the Spurs, who beat the defending champs with flair.
9: I'm thinking that, you know, San Antonio's got a couple days now. They're going to try to rest as much as they possibly can, prepare for the Knicks. Luckily, it doesn't start till Wednesday. So you have some time, but Knicks have even more rest, and hopefully Mitchell Robinson with that finger. You know, I just want to see everybody healthy, but it's hard to say what each one of these coaches are thinking or saying, but I'm assuming if I'm the Knicks, I'm more in a better place or feeling better about it than San Antonio after having that heavyweight battle with OKC Thunder.
8: Heard on ESPN Radio's Game 9. Overall, teams coming off a 4-0 sweep are 20-4 all-time in any playoff series against teams coming off a series where they went a full 7 games. Game 1 set for Wednesday in San Antonio on ESPN Radio and ABC. Meanwhile, the French Open will stage a women's match in its night session on Monday for the first time in 3 years. The blockbuster women's fourth round encounter between world number one Aryna Sabalenka and Naomi Osaka will end a run of 33 straight men's matches. Since the session was introduced in 2021, only 4 of the first 60 matches have been women's singles and none since 2023. And Claude Lemieux's brain is being donated to the Boston University CTE Center to research the long-term effects of repetitive brain injuries, his family said in a statement.
10: Hey, this is Rich Eisen. I'm back in the chair on the Rich Eisen Show on Monday, talking about who makes the NBA Finals to take on the Knicks starting Wednesday. And Baseball Hall of Famer John Smoltz joins us, too. 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
7: And Jalen Brunson, a guy in Carl Anthony Towns that's a facilitator and a sniper from long range with guys like OG Anunoby, Mikal Bridges, Josh Hart, and others who know their roles and have played it exceptionally well. And Mike Brown, who's a championship-tested coach, is a man that's got 2 rings as an assistant coach. He's coached in an NBA Finals before, and you know that he knows what he's doing. And so you know that the New York Knicks, back in the NBA Finals for the first time since 1999, are primed and ready and rested to go.
8: The Knicks will be the first team in NBA history to play 3 opponents that are coming off a 7-game series in a single postseason. Game 1 set for Wednesday in San Antonio on ESPN Radio and ABC. In Paris, 4-time French Open champion Iga Swiatek lost in straight sets, ruining her 25th birthday. The loss also guarantees a new French Open singles champion in both the men's and women's draws. Novak Djokovic was the last former men's champ standing before he was knocked out on Thursday. On the baseball, where the Cardinals host the Cubs in the Show Me State in an NL Central showdown, coverage of Sunday Night Baseball begins at 6:30 p.m. Eastern right here on ESPN Radio and also on the ESPN app.
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10: And for the first time in 12 years, the San Antonio Spurs are headed to the NBA Finals.
11: Obviously, Wemby was active.
10: Back to Wemby. He's on the arc. He squares. He'll take the three. And he'll bury it.
11: But he wasn't the only guy that needed to score. He had help.
12: Seven players scoring in double figures.
10: Find Champagne, the man of the hour. And Julian drains another three.
13: The players did what they've been doing all year. And they met the biggest moment that's been in front of them up to this point.
14: I'm worried about winning, you know. That's what I'm thinking about.
15: To do the next couple of nights, David. He's David Dennis Jr. I'm Jonathan Zaslow. Game day on ESPN Radio. No hockey. The hockey gets going again Tuesday. No basketball. The basketball gets going again Wednesday. Am I supposed to spend time with my family tonight? Yeah. Monday? That's what I gotta do?
16: I don't know. School's out here, so, you know, we gotta spend enough time with these kids. You know?
15: Man. So, I don't know if you saw this, alright?
16: Put a video game in their face.
15: I don't know if you saw this. So this is from DraftKings, all right, mm-hmm. It's from DraftKings, so it's legit. And I don't know if you saw this. We're going into the game yesterday, David. There was a better that the San Antonio Spurs winning the Western Conference Championship was the final leg of a four-leg futures parlay that he had, all right?
16: Oh, yeah, yeah.
15: He placed $2,500 on a four-leg parlay, which had already cashed in the first three. It was the U.S. men's hockey team to win the gold medal, check. Michigan men's basketball to win the NCAA tournament, check. And the New York Knicks to win the Eastern Conference Championship, also check. Mm-hmm. So going into last night, He laid out $2,500 on a four-leg parlay, which if the San Antonio Spurs win Game 7, is going to pay out $1.7 million.
16: Yeah.
15: And obviously, now we know that he won, but the interesting part is going into the game, you know, when you have these wagers, it's kind of a cool thing now that everything has been legalized and you have these gambling apps, you know, like DraftKings, where they will if you have a parlay, they will offer you a payout, where essentially they're trying to save their potential losses, and you can guarantee yourself a victory. And so they were offering a payout yesterday before the game. Again, he wagered $2,500, which would pay out and ultimately did pay out $1.7 million. He was being offered to cash out $612,000. He declined it.
16: Yeah.
15: Said he wasn't going to decline it. And you may be saying, oh, well he's going to go hedge somewhere else. He was saying he was not hedging, which is a very foolish maneuver. It feels like amateur hour, but he was not going to hedge, and he was not cashing out. I mean, David, to me, that's wrong process, great result. Like, you got to cash out for the $612,000 at that point, right?
16: That's got to be a guy who's just in it for the thrill. You know, like, he doesn't need that money. I don't know who this person is. Do you know? I'm sure they didn't reveal the guy.
15: Yeah, no, they have here. He's known as like the parlay prince or something like
16: that. You're the parlay prince. Like, come on now, you're not gonna. He's good for it. I mean, I think that this is part of the gimmick. He's probably understood that we are going to be on ESPN radio talking about him if he does all of this stuff like that. Right. That is his value. Any normal person. Like Greg, who bags groceries at Kroger, is not going to do any of that stuff. You got to cash out. I would have done the same. Yeah,
15: $612,000. You laid out $2,500. Take the money.
16: Yeah.
15: Now, of course, he didn't, and he was the big winner. $1.7 million last night as his four leg parlay cashes out there. Pretty awesome, right there. But again, like I said, bad process, right result is what ended up happening there. So. I don't know how you watch a game like that. How do you watch a game?
16: I don't know.
15: $1.7 million or nothing.
16: I was nervous with 0 cents on the line. Like, I had nothing on the line, and I was absolutely nervous watching that game. I couldn't imagine if I had a life-changing, well, I would assume maybe a life-changing, maybe not for this guy, amount of money.
15: So because the Spurs won last night, yes, the parlay prince is $1.7 million richer. But for all of us out there, the normals, we are guaranteed an eighth consecutive NBA season. Longest such stretch in the history of the league. Eighth consecutive season where we have a brand new champion. You go back to 2019, Toronto. 2020, Los Angeles. 2021, Milwaukee. 22, Golden State. 23, Denver. 24, Boston. 25, Oklahoma City. And 26 is either going to be San Antonio or New York. So eighth consecutive year of a brand new champion. If I asked you know what, let's open this up as well to everyone out there listening to Game Day on ESPN Radio. 888-SAY-ESPN, 888-729-3776. Whoever it's going to wind up being, New York or San Antonio, it's an eighth consecutive unique champion, longest such stretch in the history of the NBA. If it were to end next year, who would it be of those eight teams? And it could also take it a step further. When do you think will be the first time, if it's not next year, that we would have a repeat champion of these, you know, last eight teams I just mentioned? Because here's the thing. I'm not going to sit here and tell you, like, oh, it's going to be next year because the Thunder or the Spurs, if the Spurs win this year, Thunder or the Spurs, they're going to win it next year. I can't do that anymore because...
16: Yeah.
15: In 2023, when the Nuggets won, we were all talking about the start of this dynasty of the Denver Nuggets. They've not come close to getting back. In 2024, we're talking about this dynasty of the Boston Celtics. They have not come close to getting back. In 2025, the dynasty of the Oklahoma City Thunder, they didn't even make it back to the NBA Finals. So while it feels like if the Spurs win the NBA Finals, that, oh my God, they're about to dominate the league for the next however many years. I don't know, man. Like, we said this last several years, and these teams aren't winning again.
16: Yeah, and also, this final, when I look at the Spurs and the Knicks, I don't see them, either of them, whoever wins, being the type of dominant team that feels inevitable in the way that those teams you meant, that Denver certainly felt like a repeat.
15: Yeah.
16: OKC definitely felt like a repeat.
15: Yeah.
16: Boston, we knew they were going to have to move on from the people here or there. But neither one of these teams, the Knicks by virtue of kind of like their age, how they look for a lot of the season, the Spurs by virtue of the fact that OKC is still going to be there. You know, health is always a concern.
15: Even Giannis, by the way, in the even, Bucks in 21, yeah. They haven't won a playoff series.
16: Yeah, yeah. Like these, I don't think next year we're going to get a repeat champion. But I do think Wemby will be the person that gets us a repeat.
15: Whatever
16: I do think
15: year
16: it's
15: that
16: some,
15: is.
16: Whatever year that is. I think the next person that does it, it'll be Wemby.
15: We want to hear from you. 888-SAY-ESPN, 888-729-3776. When is the first time we will get a repeat champion? This is now 8 consecutive years. If it's the Knicks or the Spurs, it's 8 consecutive years where we have a unique champion. We have not had a back-to-back since 17 and 18. It was the Golden State Warriors. And we're not even talking about back-to-back. It's a stretch of 8 straight years where none of these teams are even winning again. All right, yeah. We're not even talking about back-to-back. Like, if the Thunder were to win the championship again next year, the streak ends, you know? Mm. We're not even talking back-to-back. How many consecutive unique champions are we going to get to? Knicks or Spurs win, this will be the 8th straight year, starting back in 2019 with Toronto, that we have a unique champion. And this is the league that, for many years, sported the least parity in all of professional sports. And right now, we're in the midst of a stretch where it has the most parity. We want to hear from you. 888-SAY-ESPN, 888-729-3776. Plus, coming up next, was the Spurs taking down OKC good for the NBA? 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
4: 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To golf now, it's the final round of the Charles Schwab Challenge in Fort Worth. Eric Cole seeking his first PGA Tour victory, has the lead at 12 under. He's one ahead of Ben Griffin and Michael Brennan. On the baseball scoreboard, the Brewers blanking the Astros 2-0 in the ninth in Houston. Jacob Mizrowski, another great start, scatters three hits over seven scoreless with eight strikeouts and no walks. White Sox have rallied to take a 2-1 lead on the Tigers in the ninth in Chicago as they go for their fifth straight win. Chicago a two-run seventh. The Mets pounding the Marlins 10-1 in the eighth. Juan Soto a grand slam to break it open, his 13th of the season. Mets on their way, appears, to their fourth straight win. Red Sox lead the Guardians 9-4 in the ninth in Cleveland.
5: Hey, this is Rich Eisen. I'm back in the chair on the Rich Eisen Show on Monday, talking about who makes the NBA Finals to take on the Knicks starting Wednesday. And Baseball Hall of Famer John Smoltz joins us, too. 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
13: Nick here with Stefano's Greek and Mediterranean Grill. Summerlin, it's official. Stefano's is now open on Lake Mead and Buffalo. 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Gyros, bowls, shawarmas, kebabs, and our famous baklava. 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And our must-try fries are cooked in 100% avocado oil. The new Stefano's in Summerlin is now open. 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
17: I'm Christine Lisi. Baseball tonight on ESPN Radio is presented by Granger. Cubs Cardinals first pitch in 15 minutes. Thanks to their offense, Chicago has won 3 of 4 heading into tonight's matchup. Manager Craig Counsell spoke of his team's bounce back after that 10-game losing streak when he spoke earlier with Doug and Mike.
18: Well, Craig, today Jordan Wicks gets his second start of the season. His first earlier this week was his first in the majors since 2024. Not a great first inning for him. He said adrenaline kind of got the best of him in that outing, and I would imagine it'll be a little bit different here today. But what did you see from the underlying data from that start that gives you optimism for today's outing?
19: Well, yeah, I mean, I don't think, you know, data, he just didn't pitch well in the first inning, and he just had one of those innings where you get those a starter comes out and they're not sharp for their first 20 pitches, and sometimes they get away with it, and sometimes there's 5 runs on the board and your team's in trouble, and that's what happened Tuesday night in Pittsburgh. So, you know, those things can't happen. Those, you know, you give up 5 in the first, you're gonna lose a game 96% of the time, right? So it's like, We need better from the get-go. He did settle into the game pretty well, and kind of got his stuff going. But obviously, you know, in the big leagues, like that first inning, you're going to face the team's best hitters, and you got to be locked in.
18: 12 hits yesterday and 47 for the team over the last 3 games. I don't want to choose a word for you, but I feel like catharsis is a good one that could come to mind coming out of the 10-game skid. Is that an accurate depiction of the feeling offensively the last couple of days?
19: This is the second time you've interviewed me and used a huge word that I have no idea what it means, but it sounds like it's a good one. So I'll say yes. Catharsis. Catharsis is awesome. We obviously had a stretch where we didn't get many hits, and we were going to come out of it, and you know you're going to come out of it. It's you know you just show up the next day and you expect to do so, and